0: Hi, I'm Keith Stevens. So glad you're listening today. It isn't easy to overcome the pain of our past. It can really stay with you, especially when it calls on us to let go of resentment. Our friend Max Lucado has a lot of great best-selling books that offer encouragement for times like this. Books like Anxious for Nothing and You'll Get Through This. Max shares why it's so important to let go of the resentment, even when the other person is not even sorry.
1: Because bitterness will consume us. It will consume us. I don't think a week passes that I don't meet somebody who is so bitter about the way they've been mistreated that it has literally sucked the joy out of their life. My sister-in-law lives in Texas, and they were really besieged by roaring grass fires. She said what was most interesting to her about those fires is that once they had all of the fire extinguished, 7 days later, the fire started again for no apparent reason. They realized that the root system of trees had gotten so hot that when the temperature reached a certain level in the sky and on the earth, it sparked another fire. Isn't that amazing? When she told me that, I thought, that's a perfect picture of resentment. That on the surface, we think we've got it taken care of. But down beneath, in the root system of our hearts, there's this simmering. We're just waiting on a certain spark, and we're going to be angry again. That just consumes us, and that's where a lot of people are. Only by the grace of God. You have to let the grace of God go down deep into the root system to really extinguish the hurt and the hatred that you have, or you're going to be a person who's only one comment away from an eruption for the rest of your life.

0: 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He works through songs, people interacting with one another, and I would just say the river could be that gateway to what you need to get closer to God.
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1: I'm Donna Cruz. Detours sometimes have the best scenery, and it's true with your purpose, too. In her brand new book, Ready to Rise, Jo Saxton shares how the unexpected can lead to beautiful things.
2: Seasons sometimes throw themselves upon us in ways we didn't expect. One of the people who I find the most magnificent example of this is a woman who actually fostered me. And she never intended to get into foster care. It began actually at the end of World War II, because in England, when children were being evacuated, when there were lots of bombing in London, so they were trying to keep kids safe, they sent them out of London into other parts of the country. And she started looking after children. She was single, she had room, she had space, she'd been supporting the war effort in other practical ways, and she fell in love with this idea of giving people, this children, this place of safety for a short period of time. And so she hadn't always planned that would be her journey. It uncovered out of tragedy, out of other people's tragedy, out of an intense time in the history of a country, that's where her purpose was uncovered. And basically, when the war effort stopped and there was peace, she continued to look for places and family situations where there wasn't peace and help them out. And I think for many women, we stumble upon our purpose. We stumble on it because circumstances require it, because tragedy or opportunity opens up to us. And it may be for 5 years, it may be for 50, but just because it's a short period of time doesn't mean it's not worthwhile. And I would encourage us to dare to do things for a season.
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16: Cloudy through the night with scattered showers and storms. Lows in the lower 50s, a northeast wind at 8 to 12 miles an hour. A few morning showers, then mostly cloudy Monday. Highs in the upper 60s, gusty northeast winds to 25 miles an hour. Mostly cloudy and lower 50s Monday night. I'm meteorologist Matthew Harding.
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1: 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The River.

0: 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You know those computer updates that end up causing problems if you keep ignoring them? 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
1: I really wanted to be an ice skater when I was a little girl. I pretended to ice skate, and my rink was my carpet. My choreography rotated around whatever cassette I was putting in, my favorite being Whitney Houston's. And I took it everywhere with me once my mom bought me a Walkman. The thing is, eventually, Walkmans became outdated. And then I was embarrassed because my family couldn't afford the next best thing, which was a Discman. It wasn't until later, when I finally got my hands on a CD for the first time, that I knew the difference in quality. But if I go back to my days of ice skating on my carpet in my bedroom, and I think about the times when I thought that that was the best it could be, I have to laugh. And I laugh because it's so parallel to how often in my own life I've thought the same way about my thinking. When my thinking has needed an upgrade, when I've had that same song playing over and over in my head, a song of negativity, a song of inadequacy, a song

0: A song of fear, a song of self-doubt, a song of insecurity. Thought that that's the only way that my mind could think and play. It's funny, because my mind needed an upgrade. And that upgrade was available the minute I decided to say, let me see what's new. And that is thinking on what is good and what is true. Our thoughts need daily updates if we want to continue to keep upgrading the quality of our mind and quality of our life.
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4: Back in May, I lost my job, and it was a very lucrative paying job. 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And the very first job that came up was a job almost identical to what I had been doing. So I called, and within 20 minutes, the mother of these kids that I'm nannying now called me back, and tonight when I was leaving her house, she gave me a big hug and she said, "You've only been working for us for 3 weeks, and God has blessed us, and we don't know at this point what we would do without you."
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0: leaving. On the night you're falling all to pieces, you can bring your lonely heart to Jesus. What if I told you that I believe it?
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0: I'm Donna Cruz. You may have seen it, a parent patiently repeating the same thing until their young child understands it. Katie Davis Majors is a mom to 13 kids that she adopted after moving to Uganda. Somehow she found the time to write two New York Times best-selling books, including her latest, Daring to Hope. She says the lessons she's taught her children have returned to her in unexpected ways.
1: One thing that I've learned from them is just hospitality and grace. I think, you know, my Western mindset once was so about personal space and personal things and boundaries. And okay, we can invite these people over and sure, they can stay here with us, but they really don't need to come into my bedroom or they really don't need to use my this or that. And even from a very young age, like I did not see that in my kids. When somebody comes to stay with us, they give them access to like all of their life and all of their heart. That has really shaped my life and ministry and my philosophy on hospitality and letting so many people come in and out of our home and live with us. While it can be very challenging at times, it really is very beautiful.
2: Uplifting and encouraging, The River.

0: uplifting and encouraging,
1: The River.
2: Hi, I'm Keith Stevens. Could the answer to one little question take your life to a whole new level? It did for Andy Andrews. Before he was writing his books like The Traveler's Gift, Andy was homeless, living under a pier. His life changed when Jones came along.
3: But I met this old guy, and he started me reading. And he started me reading, specifically started me reading biographies. And I think biographies are a great way to find a mentorship, because you've got it with you anytime you want. You've got the opportunity to see their, you know, their bad choices and the consequences of those bad choices and what they did to work their way out of those consequences. And you get to see the good choices and why they made them. See, the why is another thing in this book. And it's a word that most of us, you know, our parents have kind of knocked it out of us early on, and we quit asking it. And yet, it is a very powerful question. And so we use it as adults, generally when something's wrong. The best use of the question why is when things are working. Because when things aren't working and you ask why and you get an answer, you just kind of get back to sea level. You want to really increase what you're doing, then you ask why when it is working. Anybody can have knowledge of a principle, but until you know why a principle works as it does, you'll never be able to harness the full power. The
0: River. 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
12: The River Weather.
13: Cloudy through the night with scattered showers and storms. Lows in the lower 50s, a northeast wind at 8 to 12 miles an hour. A few morning showers, then mostly cloudy Monday, highs in the upper 60s, gusty northeast winds to 25 miles an hour, mostly cloudy and lower 50s Monday night. I'm meteorologist Matthew Harding.
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0: Carrie Jobe helps people heal every day with her songs of worship, but recently she found herself in need of healing too. Carrie and her sister Chris were each expecting the birth of a child.
1: So when I found out I was pregnant too, we just were so excited because we kind of, you know, dreamed about that happening since we were young. But right when, about 7.5 months pregnant for her, she called me with the most broken voice on the other end of the phone.

0: My sister even said about a week ago, Carrie, honestly, I feel like James Ivy was more of a gift for me by going to heaven than I would have realized if she would have stayed here on earth. And I think that takes incredible healing to be able to say something like that, you know, and that's helped to heal that anger.
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3: We wrote Living Water in a season where, honestly, we finally started getting some of the things that we have been praying for. And I remember thinking, why doesn't this feel like enough? God would open doors and answer prayers, but before long, we'd be reaching for the next thing. Jesus in John 4 says that anyone who drinks from this world will thirst again. And that's when it hit us. We weren't just tired or busy. We were thirsty. We were looking to things, even good things, to satisfy our soul. We needed Jesus, the living water, because only He can satisfy.
1: The story that made the song.
0: On the river.

0: Hi, I'm Keith Stevens. It takes a village is a phrase you've probably heard, if not used yourself, but sometimes it's absolutely true. Often, for it to work, though, it takes someone who leads the way. Curtis Wallace is an attorney and film producer, and he's recently co-written a book called Lead with Imagination.
1: My wife, Jelena, for 25 years, ran a very successful private Christian preschool and academy. And it was a school that, you know, we were in a leased space in a retail center. You know, we didn't have the big fancy standalone building. We didn't have, you know, the big fancy playground. You know, ours wasn't a school with a bowling alley in it and all these other amenities that some of her competition had. But what she had was an incredible staff working for her. And she had people that had worked for her for 10 years, 15 years, 20 years, some people that had worked for her entire career leading that business. And the reason those people were there is because at the end of the day, they knew that she cared about them and that she had their back. They knew that if they had a problem, whether it was a personal problem or a financial problem or whatever it was, that they could go to her. There was something they wanted to try to do. If something wasn't working with a certain kid, well, let's try something new. And they knew that she had their back at the end of the day. If you're going to lead with imagination, it has to all start with love.
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1: I'm Donna Cruz. You can have perfect vision, but you won't see everything, like the impact of even the smallest act of kindness. Taya Kyle is the widow of Chris Kyle, whose life was featured in the Oscar-nominated movie American Sniper. In her own right, she is a New York Times best-selling author with the book American Wife, and now she co-authors American Spirit. That spirit is something we can all have.
2: One of my favorite stories in American Spirit is a guy who, in the end, ends up donating a building worth millions to the Catholic Charities to solve some of the homeless problems. And when you ask him, why do you think you got to that point? Like, what is it inside of you that got you there? And he can trace it back to his Nana. He grew up in a rough childhood and they were in Compton, but his Nana was the light of his life. And she used to make sandwiches for people who didn't have jobs and were looking for work, and they were crossing the railroad tracks near her home. She would make them sandwiches and put them outside. And you think of her life at the end of her days. Did she ever have those moments where she said, I didn't do enough in this world. I didn't impact enough people. I mean, maybe, but what she didn't see and what she wouldn't be able to see is that, you know, two generations later, the making of the sandwiches turned into a homeless shelter for somebody. That's the kind of thing I think we have to have faith in, is that what we do matters.
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11: Through the night with scattered showers and storms, lows in the lower 50s, a northeast wind at 8 to 12 miles an hour. A few morning showers, then mostly cloudy Monday, highs in the upper 60s, gusty northeast winds to 25 miles an hour, mostly cloudy and lower 50s Monday night. I'm meteorologist Matthew Harding.
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0: Uplifting and encouraging, the river is Ohio's home for Jesus music.

0: Hello, I'm Keith Stevens. If you want to make a difference and lead others around you, it takes a special kind of quality, one that Carly Fiorina has tried to develop in her own life. You may remember her as one of the presidential candidates in 2016, but she spent most of her life in the business world, leading companies like Hewlett-Packard. She shares the insights she's learned over the years in her new book, Find Your Way.
1: One of the reasons I wrote this book is because I think our culture, our politics, so much of what we see around us sends all the wrong messages. You know, it tells us that a leader is someone with a big title and a big position and a big office and a big ego. And that's not what a leader is. Or it tells us, wow, the number of Instagram followers you have really matters.

0: be. You can be very aware of your strengths and potential and still say, I can't do it all. I don't know it all. I need help. And empathy allows us to see someone else, to hear someone else, to understand their value. And I think so often we judge so quickly. We judge people based on their appearance or their circumstance or what political party they belong to or what their faith is. I mean, we judge people so quickly, and yet empathy says, I can see you and hear you and value you. Not because you're the same as me, but because maybe you have something different to bring.
1: Uplifting
2: and encouraging.
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4: A couple of years ago, growing up, my dad, he was laid off all the time, and we found it real hard to barely get by, and we got real low, and the community just came together, and we were blessed by the church that we had people in the church, ministry people we didn't even know, that would buy us groceries when we couldn't afford it ourselves. And then finally came a blessing from heaven. Literally, one of our connections through the church got him on at a job, and now we're doing pretty well. I just think it's cool that how believers, they just help each other, and just not even each other, just reach out to communities. And when it's true and the unconditional love that God showed us, and I think living by example is some of the best ways to live.
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0: It just seems like every time I'm feeling down and like there's no hope, you know, I get in my car and I turn on the radio and there's always that song playing. 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

0: Hi, I'm Keith Stevens. Have you ever felt alone? It's especially hard when you're married and feel that way. Anita Rodriguez felt alone in her marriage for years. After her divorce, she felt even worse, especially when she was faced with raising her autistic son, Lucas.
1: I was facing challenges of having to quit my job to take care of my son because he was getting kicked out of childcare facilities because they couldn't handle him. I'd never been home alone with my children. I didn't know how to take care of my children and be nurturing to them because my mom wasn't there for me when I was little.
0: When Anita went back to church, she started to heal and got a new job. Lucas started to excel with the help of Champions Club. Unlike some schools and childcare facilities, Champions Club accepts every special needs child that walks through its door.
1: It's helped us grow in our faith. It's helped me help him. It's helped me to understand him better. And I don't feel alone anymore. That's a big thing for me. And I have a family here.
0: Today, Anita's perspective about life and Lucas has changed.
1: He's taught me so much about life. I did not have patience before. I didn't know how to wait. It was always the way I wanted it done. He's taught me that I can't control everything. And I do need to stop and smell the roses just to learn to go with the flow. Because I never know what kind of day we're going to have.
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0: school schedules,
1: sports schedules,
0: work schedules, in the middle of it all, thanks for taking some time for encouragement.
1: Uplifting and encouraging the river.

0: uplifting and encouraging. The River.
1: I'm Donna Cruz. It's natural to want to be independent. Just look at a two-year-old child. Liz Curtis Higgs is an author, speaker, and her newest book is 31 Proverbs to Light Your Path. She shares a valuable lesson that she learned about being able to ask for help.
2: So I jumped on this, discount airliner. My carry-on bag weighed a ton. Lugged it onto the plane, somehow got it in the overhead compartment. Now it's time to get off the plane. They threw down this emergency exit kind of set of stairs out the back of the plane. No handrails, just steps. A lot of steps, because it was about 10 feet down. A smart girl would have stopped at the top of the staircase, looked down at the flight attendant and said, "Can you help me?" No, didn't do that. "I can get this. I am good." So the second step, of course, was my undoing. And over the side, I went head first. And I knew, oh my goodness, I'm going to die. And this is the stupidest way to die there ever could be. Obviously, I lived to tell the story, so you don't have to hold your breath. This girl learned how very much Proverbs 16:18 is the truth. A haughty spirit before a fall? Exactly. Precisely. It was very humbling and taught me a great deal about not being afraid to say, "I can't do this," and not being afraid to say, "I need help."

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11: Through the night with scattered showers and storms, lows in the lower 50s, a northeast wind at 8 to 12 miles an hour, a few morning showers, then mostly cloudy Monday, highs in the upper 60s, gusty northeast winds to 25 miles an hour, mostly cloudy and lower 50s Monday night. I'm meteorologist Matthew Harding.
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0: daughter was having some problems. She ended up with Ohio Health, and my whole drive home from there, I just listened to the river, and the river just gets me through, sort of makes me remember that God's there.
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0: Hi, I'm Keith Stevens. So much of how you experience life begins right between your ears, including your marriage. Guy and Amber Leah are the authors of the new book, Marriage Triggers, and explore how to find fulfillment in your most important relationship.
1: I think that a lot of people feel misunderstood or unknown in their marriages. I think the key is to recognize that whenever we're expecting something from our spouse that only God can fulfill, we're in trouble. So my expectation was that Guy would know me better than anybody else, and he would fulfill all of those needs. That he would know the core of who I am as a person. He would always buy the right size shirt for me when it's time to buy me a gift, and that it would be great. And so those expectations caused me to feel really misunderstood, and I started to sort of vilify him. I started countering that very practically. I'm just making a list. What are the things that I know are true about my husband that show that he does understand me, that we are connected? And really meditating on those things and taking those thoughts captive started to shift my attitude so that I wasn't placing all that pressure on my husband. When I started to release the pressure from Guy for fulfilling that role of knowing me completely, it just lightened up our marriage, and I was able to not be so negative and snappy all
2: the
1: time.
2: I'll say her change, her internal change, affected our external relationship. And I noticed that, and it caused me also to now come in line with her and change as well.
3: Uplifting and encouraging.
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3: 2 years ago in August, my husband and I were going through a really hard patch, and we ended up separating, but we separated 5 days before we were to close on our house, which means we had terminated our lease, and my girls and I pretty much didn't have anywhere to stay. So we stayed with a friend, and for 2 months, I went through the home buying process by myself. The realtor that I had made such a close connection with him and his family, but at the closing table, I was told I needed $1,400, and there was no way I could come up with that kind of money, or my girls and I were going to be pretty much homeless again. And his wife contacted me during the closing, and I stepped outside and took the call, and I was telling her what was going on, and she said, "Don't you worry about it. I'm bringing you $1,500 right now." She allowed me to pay her back over time, but I mean, that was nobody but God.
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0: I find it pretty easy to tell myself that God loves me. But for me to actually take the time to stop and open up His Word and receive His love, like to actually receive it, to actually know that He sees me and cares about my day, is a whole nother thing. How are we possibly going to know that God loves us if we don't give Him a voice into our lives? Giving Him a voice into our lives is by stopping and opening His Word. 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It's supposed to make you smile, bob your head, as you should be doing, because Lord, it feels good to be loved by you.
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0: when we wrote this song, I got together like any other day with some of my friends, and I had just been singing that, and you know, I never would have ever known how good God is. So we just started to unpack it. What are those things in life? Let's really talk about the honest ones. God, thank you for the fires that forged me with faith. Thank you for even the anger that it forced me to pray. And so I hope as you hear this song, you can look at those circumstances in your life and that it pushes you towards God.
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1: I think rarely does God give us a three-step process to something, but for peace, he does. It's in Philippians chapter 4, verses 6 and 7. God says, don't worry about anything. Instead, pray about everything.
2: Mm-hmm.
1: Tell God what you need. Flashing lights here. And thank him for all he has done. Then you will experience God's peace. It's gratitude that unlocks peace.

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2: 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It's Christian from Passion Music, and I want to talk about our new song, Just That Good.

0: It is a joy bomb. You know, scripture says that the joy of the Lord is our strength. And that's really, it's in this song a lot. In Psalm 40, David writes, he said, "I waited patiently for the Lord. He inclined and heard my cry. He lifted me up out of the pit. He set my feet on a rock. And then he put a new song in my mouth, a hymn of praise to God." And that's what this song is. It's an expression of a heart set free, redeemed, brought back to life by the love and the touch of God. And when you've been redeemed like that, you can't help but sing about it. You want to dance a little bit. You want to shout. And that's what this song is. It's the expression of that love.
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0: This is my story. I have been knocked down a million and one times, and I need help if I'm going to run this race. And I love that Hebrews says we can fix our eyes on Jesus, who is the author and perfecter of our faith. He's the one who set this race out for us to run, and he is faithful to help us run this race. He is the one who will be our strength and be our endurance. So if you're thinking about giving up today, fix your eyes on Jesus and keep going.
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2: 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She said, you just sit there and keep whipping. I said, for how long?
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0: On the night you're falling all to pieces, you can bring your lonely heart to Jesus. What if I told you that I believe it?
1: Uplifting and encouraging the river, I'm producer Mike. Confrontation is not fun. I'm someone who despises confrontation, but we were talking about this the other day in my life group. We were talking about the story of King David after he had made a huge mistake. He had messed up a lot of people's lives, and God was not very happy with what he had done. So he sent the prophet named Nathan to go talk to him. And Nathan had to tell him, "Hey man, this was not cool. You should not be doing this, and God is not happy with what you did." And that must have taken a lot of bravery, because David was the king. David could have done anything he wanted. He could have said, "Oh, I don't want to listen to this. Get out of here. You're going to jail," or worse. And yet Nathan did what God told him to do. And Nathan said something that he knew David was not going to want to hear. But David reacted in a positive way and repented from what he had done, and he went back to God. And so even though Nathan had to do this terrible confrontation with the most powerful man in the land, God blessed his efforts. And sometimes I realized I need to be willing to do that too, no matter how much it scares me. Even if I'm not going up to a king, it still makes me nervous to confront other people. But God can bring good out of it if I can be faithful to say yes.
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1: I think rarely does God give us a three-step process to something, but for peace, he does. It's in Philippians chapter 4, verses 6 and 7. God says, don't worry about anything. Instead, pray about everything.
2: Mm-hmm.
1: Tell God what you need, flashing lights here, and thank him for all he has done. Then you will experience God's peace. It's gratitude that unlocks peace.

0: uplifting and encouraging the river. I'm producer Mike. When it comes to snacks, it's never too much of a good thing, right? Well, I think we found the limit on this one. There was a group that made a Slim Jim that broke the world record for largest meat stick. And get this, 429 feet. That big. To put this into perspective, if you've ever been to Cedar Point, that is taller than Top Thrill 2. I cannot imagine a meat stick that tall. Oh my gosh. And the crazy thing is too, they use the exact same recipe and flavor as a normal Slim Jim. So it's just like the kind that you would get at the grocery store, just tower sized. I just don't know what possesses somebody to do this. I also don't know, maybe they need some help getting rid of it to make sure it doesn't go bad, you know? Maybe a taste tester or two.
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0: Uplifting and Encouraging the River, I'm producer Mike. I really should stop being surprised about this, but it caught me so off guard this week. I was at my life group just a couple of days ago, and we were talking about the highs and lows that we've had from the week. And three of my good friends from church all said that the low of their week was the Buckeyes losing last Saturday. And I was like, oh my goodness. All three of them said this. Now, I knew they were all OSU fans, but where I'm from in Virginia, nobody eats, sleeps, and breathes college football like people do here in Ohio for the Buckeyes. So I can't help but to respect the dedication that Ohioans have to OSU football. And now that I look down at my shirt, I realized, oh, I guess I'm also wearing a Buckeyes shirt. So I guess you could chalk me up then as part of the Buckeyes fandom. You got me.
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4: From north to south and east to west, nature is displaying the great clear signs of the changing season. The falling leaf, the flight of the birds, the fading of the flowers are all ancient things which have been watched over by countless generations. The symbols of summer's end reawaken ancestral memories handed down from our early ancestors. They too could interpret the fallen leaf and the chill of a September night. Every year, the ponderous mechanics of the solar system bring about the autumnal equinox on either September 22nd or 23rd. At that time, the sun will cross the line from our northern skies into those of the southern hemisphere. So fall begins north of the equator and spring south of it. Summer ends in northern latitudes and winter ends in the lands down under. In terms of daylight, what is taken away from one hemisphere is installed in the other. Simple. Subtraction here, addition there. At the South Pole, it's the beginning of a half a year of continuous daylight. The six-month night ending there is now transferred to the North Pole. Sunrise at the South Pole, sundown at the North Pole. When the scales are rising on one side and descending on the other, there necessarily comes a time when each side stands level, exactly in balance. On the great scale of the season, that time of the balance is the equinox. More in a moment.
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4: At the autumnal equinox, the length of night balances the day, in theory at least, each of them 12 hours in length. If you check the times for sunrise and sunset, though, you'll find that the equinox is several minutes longer than 12 hours between sunrise and sunset. This happens because the Earth's atmosphere works like a prism, allowing us to see the sun even when its actual position is slightly below the horizon. Because of this prism effect, the 12-hour day and 12-hour night arrive 3 to 4 days after the true equinox. It is true, though, that the sun shines directly down on the equator at this time, and it rises and sets due east and west. A balance is struck between north and south, and both poles stand in sunlight at the same time. Looking at the sun from either pole, it would appear to lie on the horizon, in 24 hours completing the entire circle of the horizon. But in just a few days, the sun will have sunk from sight at the North Pole, and in its place, a sundown glow will make that 24-hour cycle of the horizon. In another 2 weeks, even that glow will have vanished from the polar skies. The sun will be gone until next March, as darkness broods over the polar region and winter claims the northern half of the Earth. But the autumnal equinox here is the vernal equinox in Australia, Argentina, South Africa, and all the lands down under, the beginning of springtime. And in 90 more days, they will get their longest day of the year, 4 days before Christmas. Such is the significance of the equinox, an event in astronomy concerning the Earth's relation to the sun. It leads on directly to many other things, and that feel in the morning air tells the direction we're headed. And that's your almanac this morning here on the Farm Hour. As always, hope you enjoyed and hope you'll stay tuned.
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4: A quick look now at your 7-day weather forecast here on the Farm Hour, brought to you this Monday morning by C&L Shoes, carrying a full line of Carhartt workwear, plus Red Wing boots and Thorogood shoes. C&L Shoes, Route 301, just north of West Salem. Cloudy skies with a threat of rain today. We'll start out the work week with an afternoon high of 68. And then some light rain in the forecast tonight, overnight low 54. Cloudy tomorrow, rain and thunderstorms expected with a high again in the upper 60s, and then rain in the forecast on Wednesday and a high of 64. Latter half of the work week, rain's expected with clouds again on Thursday, high Thursday 63. Cloudy but dry on Friday, then 64. And looking to the weekend, expect sunny skies on both Saturday and Sunday. High Saturday, 65. Sunday, a high of 66. 7-day weather outlook here at the start of the work week on the Farm Hour. 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
13: You know, I've done this for 13 years now, so I've definitely seen both sides of it, right? So we've seen the challenging times of when I started coming off of droughts in 2012, and then we had a couple good years, some poor years again, COVID happened, Black Swan event, great years, and now we're back into it again. But I think that opportunity with customers is communication is key, right? So when they're feeling challenged, I always encourage them to reach out to me first, because it's easier to be proactive on an account than it is to be reactive after some damage has maybe already been done. And communication goes both ways, right? So like our job as financial officers is to help navigate customers through all of these scenarios. So if we see something maybe in their financials or their tax returns that they haven't realized, and be like, hey guys, maybe we're going on a declining trend and we need to adjust some things, all right? What's your cost structure? What's your relationship with your agronomist, you know, your seed guy, all those kind of things to help maybe reduce that burden and to put ourselves back in a profitable position, I think those things are key. So I think just that open communication that we can have with our customers and they have with us, those are going to be the biggest things moving forward.
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11: The Foreign Ag Service announced another 110 make and 111,000 metric tons of U.S. soybeans sold to China. That takes their 2026 soybean purchase volume to now 14.5 million metric tons. China will have secured probably about 15 million tons of beans by the time we get to Thursday's U.S.-China summit. That leaves another 10 million metric tons of beans to book by China before December 31st. Otherwise, a lack of headlines to finish last week. I'm Ryan Martin.
12: 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December corn up 5.5 at 533. The March 546.5 up by a nickel. Soybeans for November 7.75 higher, 13.11¼. January 13.27¾ up 7¾. And December wheat 7.27 a bushel up by 12¾. For the Ohio AgNet, I'm Ty Higgins reporting.
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0: Many people like reminders of their heritage. For the residents of this small town, the reminder is one very large windmill. The story of the windmill that took quite a trip is this edition of The American Countryside.
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0: Not many towns in America can say their citizens are predominantly Danish, but that's the case for one small town in Iowa, and they're quite proud of that fact.
5: Elkhorn in the 1970s moved a historic Danish windmill to the town. It was a community effort. It was a very conscious decision to maintain this Danish identity.
0: As Tova Brandt explains, the large windmill in town is the real deal. Not a modern-day fabrication.
5: It was originally built in 1848 in Denmark. They took apart the entire thing, the entire structure, the huge sails, the shingles, everything, all the gears inside, put it piece by piece on shipping crates and brought it to Elkhorn.
0: Local volunteers rebuilt the windmill 130 years after it was originally built in Denmark. Many Danish traditions and festivals continue here, and this is the home to the Danish American Museum. Quite a structure with an amazing story to tell.
5: The museum is the repository for 35,000 artifacts that tell the story of Danish-American experience all over the country. The architecture always takes people by surprise because the architecture was inspired by a traditional Danish farm architecture. This is larger than your average Danish barn, but that's the idea.
0: It's truly a unique town that tells a story few other places in the nation can, sharing the heritage of those who came here over 100 years ago. Traveling the countryside in Elkhorn, Iowa, I'm Andrew McCrae.

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3: 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Time now for this morning's update of Farm to Fork, brought to you by the Mount Hope Auction.
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5: There never seems to be enough time in the day to get all your farm work done. You're tempted to cut corners, but doing so can put you at risk of injury or worse. I urge you to resist the temptation. Play it safe. So what if it takes a little longer? You'll live to farm another day. Farm safety is everyone's business. This reminder is brought to you by Farm to Fork, through the generous support of listeners like you across the country. Cancer. It can strike anywhere, anytime, and anyone. A 2026 report from the Iowa Cancer Registry placed a special focus on the farming community. Carolyn Powell is with the Iowa Cancer Consortium.
7: Iowa farmers actually have 13% fewer cancers overall compared to our general Iowa population. And this tends to be because farmers are smoking less and they're drinking less. However, we do see an increased cancer risk for very specific cancers in farmers, and that's usually things like prostate cancer, lip cancer, skin, thyroid, and brain.
5: Farm environments pose plenty of risks to various cancers, says Powell.
7: There isn't just one cause of cancer. We see that there's a combination of factors at play. We've got our genetics, we've got our behaviors, and we've got our environments. Lovingly called the cancer pie, and every slice is a risk factor that can be removed. And if we can keep a slice of the pie unfilled, we can keep cancer from happening, at least related to that risk factor.
5: This is National Farm Safety and Health Week, and I'll have more shows along that theme all week. That's Farm to Fork. I'm Daryl Anderson.
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16: You know, I've done this for 13 years now, so I've definitely seen both sides of it, right? So we've seen the challenging times of when I started coming off of droughts in 2012 and 13 is when that was realized on their financials. And then we had a couple good years, some poor years again, COVID happened, Black Swan event, great years, and now we're back into it again. But I think that that opportunity with customers is communication is key, right? So when they're feeling challenged, I always encourage them to reach out to me first, because it's easier to be proactive on an account than it is to be reactive after some damage has maybe already been done. And communication goes both ways, right? So like our job as financial officers is to help navigate customers through all of these scenarios. So if we see something maybe in their financials or their tax returns that they haven't realized, and be like, hey guys, maybe we're going on a declining trend and we need to adjust some things. All right, what's your cost structure? What's your relationship with your agronomist, you know, your seed guy, all those kind of things to help maybe reduce that burden and to put ourselves back in a profitable position. I think those things are key. So I think just that open communication that we can have with our customers and they have with us, those are going to be the biggest things moving forward.
17: Sometimes though, those conversations are hard to start when things aren't great, right? And so if someone's listening out there that maybe should be making a call to Farm Credit Mid-America about 27 and what's happening in 26 financially, what's your message to farmers who might be concerned about the current economic environment in agriculture?
16: The biggest piece is know your break even, right? So sit down, crunch the numbers, know your payments, know all the bills that you have coming through. Don't forget your crop insurance bill and your property taxes as well, because those kind of sneak up on people, right? Because of when they hit. Know your break even and market accordingly. Your biggest relationships should be your grain marketer, your lender, and your agronomist or seed salesman, right? Because at the end of the day, that is going to make or break you, because you're a price taker from an input cost, you're a price taker from where the market is. So how can your lender help navigate that situation? And I think another piece of advice too is being very diligent now, you know, coming off of the last 2 years and then looking forward, is paying the maintenance bill versus trading that piece of equipment. I think right now that's a very big conversation that we're having with customers, because when things are good, the easiest thing to do is buy paint, right? So I think moving forward, really having that conversation, yeah, parts are high, but is it worth 5, 6, 7 more years of a high payment versus one maintenance bill?
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19: Showers and thunderstorms continue over a large part of Ohio. I'm Chief Meteorologist Ryan Martin. Let's take a look at that Ohio Ag weather update. A wet day today, at least until we get into a late afternoon and evening. There we may see precipitation taper off a little bit, but another quarter to 3/4 of an inch of rain can be falling here through the day today. I think we're largely dry tomorrow, watching moisture linger farther to our west over parts of Illinois, Wisconsin, Missouri, but it doesn't have good momentum to get east here. So I think we're mostly done for precipitation through a large part of the rest of the week. Tuesday, we don't see much, just clouds. Wednesday, here's where it gets interesting. Might see a little bit funneling back in from the east, backing in ever so slightly. It's only about 30% coverage there. We'll have to watch that for late Wednesday and early Thursday, then dry again to finish the week. Friday through the weekend and even early next week. However, looking at another strong storm complex parking over the top of us the second half of next week. I'm Ryan Martin.
11: Thank you, Ryan. On Friday, I was in Urbana with the NTPA All-Star Pull-Off event, and the Ohio Corn Marketing Program was there as well. Anthony Bush sits on their board, and he and I talked about how year-round D15 would help corn growers much like the RFS did over 20 years ago.
20: It would just be another progression in that same thing. You know, that the RFS back in 2005 did more to bring the next generation back to the farm than anything Washington has ever done. And I tell them that every time I get the chance. So, you know, every time I drive in that driveway at Marion Poet, and we have 7 plants in Ohio, every time I drive in there, I just think, man, where would we be without this? Because, you know, it raises all the ship raises everything, you know, and so we're very fortunate to have this industry.
21: As you might imagine, I get a lot of questions when I drive this truck around the state. With more availability, as I mentioned, at Sheetz and Casey's and other petroleum dealers all across the state, comes a need for education. What are some of the misconceptions about unleaded 88?
20: Well, sometimes it's just the basic math of 15% ethanol, and they equate to the old E85. We do have a problem with that, but E15, I had a guy tell me yesterday he gets 5 miles a gallon better mileage. Can't quite verify that, but I know I run it in my Expedition every time, and I do just great on it. So I even have my wife's beauty shop asking for pamphlets so that they can promote unleaded 88.
11: That's Anthony Bush. He's a board member of the Ohio Corn Marketing Program with the Ohio Corn and Wheat Growers Association. On-farm storage has been popping up over the last 10 years across rural Ohio. Are we seeing that trend continue? More on that in today's featured audio after this, as the Ohio AgNet continues.
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11: 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I'm Ty Higgins. Part of the grain marketing dynamics that have changed a lot over the last 10 years is on-farm storage. 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
2: Joining me today is Dwayne Wilson. 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

0: as you look at that, you know, what are your thoughts on that or observations with some of those trends?
1: Sure. So the you know, consolidation occurs cyclical is what we would see. There are times when your larger agriculture companies will even buy up assets and consolidate. We've certainly seen more mergers in the co-op world, and you know, a lot of that has to do with, is my understanding, we definitely have customers that are co-ops, some sizable ones in our area, but there's also becoming a lack of experience and you know, personnel resources available for those that have managed you know, multi-site operations. And so we've seen where, as presidents of co-ops or directors, general managers of co-ops retire, that sometimes it seems like the answer is to merge with another co-op and bring the resources, both their services and their personnel resources together. And so I think we've seen some of that. And we will see some of those larger grain businesses that will sell off some of their older facilities. I've worked with quite a few people that have purchased those facilities, and then obviously as they take on a commercial grain business, they need help in managing the risk that comes with buying grain from other individuals. So they need to learn the skills of basis trading. The interesting thing, I think, with regard to this conversation, though, is in some ways we're barely keeping up with production. Just to throw a few stats out there, with the 25-26 crop, when we got to December 1st of last fall, the on-farm and off-farm storage capacity, when you bring in carryover from the previous crop and the new harvest bushels plus December 1st wheat stocks, we were 97% full in our storage bins. So I hear sometimes people might even say, somewhat derogatory to the commercial grain business, that we're going to become obsolete. And the reality is, in a large crop production year, we are seeing over 95% of grain storage being filled, which isn't, if you think about it, that's getting pretty close to full, right? Yeah. We can't quite pack these things 100% full anyway. If you've managed grain bins at all, you know that you would like to put more in, but you can't. So, you know, we're in years where we have, and I expect, even though we have some areas that's going to have some challenges this year, there's going to be some spots that are going to be packing their bins full. So we're just keeping up with it. So you're right, there's been an additional on-farm and commercial storage, both are basically just keeping up with new yield trends.
0: My guest again today has been Dwayne Wilson, Grain Merchandising Specialist for White Commercial Corporation. 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
6: Grain markets finished the week off on a largely weaker note. However, volume was a pretty paltry as well. We also had profit taking in the marketplace. The U.S.-China meeting is happening this week between Trump and Xi, but pre-meeting meetings have been happening this past weekend through key

0: folks in each administration. Treasury Secretary Bessent was slated to meet this past weekend with his Chinese counterpart. Lots of moisture in parts of the Corn Belt over the past few days. That's got some folks thinking that harvest is going to be a little bit more muddy. What does it do to quality out there? That was a concern as well. However, brokers reporting money managers sold about 8,100 contracts of corn last Friday, 2,900 contracts of wheat, almost 7,000 contracts of soybeans. Crude oil continued its move to the upside, up over a dollar a barrel before pulling back slightly. I'm Ryan Martin.
1: 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Corn is higher by 5.5 to 6 at last check. The beans picking up 7.75 to 8.25, and wheat 12 to 13 higher. 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
5: A quick look now at your 7-day weather forecast here on the Farm Hour, brought to you this Monday morning by C&L Shoes, carrying a full line of Carhartt workwear, plus Red Wing boots and Thoroughgood shoes. C&L Shoes, Route 301, just north of West Salem. Cloudy skies with a threat of rain today. We'll start out the work week with an afternoon high of 68. And then some light rain in the forecast tonight, overnight low 54. Cloudy tomorrow, rain and thunderstorms expected with a high again in the upper 60s, and then rain in the forecast on Wednesday and a high of 64. Latter half of the work week, rains expected with clouds again on Thursday, high Thursday 63. Cloudy but dry on Friday, then 64. And looking to the weekend, expect sunny skies on both Saturday and Sunday. High Saturday, 65. Sunday, a high of 66. 7-day weather outlook here at the start of the work week on the Farm Hour, brought to you on a Monday morning by C&L Shoes, carrying a full line of Carhartt workwear, plus Red Wing boots and Thoroughgood shoes. 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
4: Would you agree that life is not about things? You know, we have to maintain the right perspective about what we own, or we'll be possessed, as one man said, by our possessions. We have to realize that none of it's going to last. I love these words of the psalmist, but as for me, my contentment is not in wealth, but in seeing you and knowing all is well between us. And when I awake in heaven, I'll be fully satisfied, for I will see you face to face. Good friend, I wonder if you can say that your satisfaction is not in the things of this life, but in your relationship with God Himself. In the things that last for eternity. It can be that way starting today. I'm Bob Fetterhoff with A Minute with the Master from Walk the Bible Ministries in Worcester, Ohio.
5: We wrap things up here on the Farm Hour this morning, talking with John Yost from the OSU Extension Office in Wayne County. John, as always, good morning.
10: Good morning, Ron.
5: We're talking today about something that needs to be talked about. Safety is something we talk about a couple times each year because it's paramount that people keep that in the forefront of their minds. So let's delve in specifically fall harvest safety. What do people need to remember as they get out there in the fields?
10: Yeah, the last couple weeks, you know, we've talked about corn silage harvest. We've talked about, you know, getting small grains planted. You know, once we hit September, the workload increases, you know, dramatically until we get through harvest. And then some may argue it never really slows down ever for them. There's always something to do. But, you know, as we come to harvest season, you know, it's an opportunity where we need to make sure that safety is on our mind and safety is the forefront. It should be every day. But, you know, the opportunities for accidents to happen obviously increases. You know, we have big equipment that's getting out on the roads. Producers are trying to get their crop in as quick as they can when it's ready. So it creates some long days, long nights, and people start getting tired. And, you know, that's when accidents happen. You know, you get tired, you get distracted, you know, things can go bad. And we've had enough accidents in the county, and we know of bad situations. And if we can give any encouragement to, you know, to help, you know, remedy some of that and to keep something from happening, we want to do that. So, you know, as we enter the fall harvest season, where we're going to be taking off most of our row crops here in the very near future, I just wanted to give some encouragement and provide a few thoughts as we enter this time that hopefully you can put in your mind and that you'll be thinking about, and then that will help, you know, make this a safe harvest season for everyone. And I've mentioned it before, you know, number one, you've got to take care of yourself. You know, again, long days, long nights. You have to take time to eat. You have to make sure that even if you're sitting in the cab of an air-conditioned, climate-controlled machine, you still need to be, you know, drinking plenty of water, plenty of fluids. And then, you know, you do have that really comfortable seat that helps you relax a little bit, but you need to have time to get out of the machine and, you know, get some sleep, even walk around and move. You know, I spend too many days sitting in a chair in front of a computer, and I just have to get up and walk around. And, you know, so taking a few moments, you know, stop the machine, get out, walk around a little bit, maybe eat your sandwich or whatever you're going to have for lunch that day. You know, do whatever you can to take care of yourself and your family as well, because, you know, they're supporting you in these activities, and they need to be thinking of themselves in the same light just as well. The other part of it is, you know, I mentioned these this equipment's going to be out on the road. You're going to be moving from field to field, and all the motorists around, you know, they're going to be impatient. They're going to want to get around you. But the most important thing is you do your best so that they will see you. So, you know, it's a good idea before those machines hit the fields that you do a thorough safety inspection. You know, what shape are your tires in? You know, are they all holding air? Are they in good shape? Do all of your lights work? Not just your lights to see, but your signal lights. You know, if you have your dome flashlights on top, you know, are all those working? We don't want to give anyone an excuse to say they didn't see you, even though you're in a machine that takes up both lanes of the road. You know, they still should be able to see you, but making sure that you have the lights on there. Obviously, making sure that everything's in working order. We get to this time of year and we think, you know, combine fires come to our mind really easy. And most of those are caused, you know, one of the causes of those is some type of damaged part on the machine that overheats, catches the chaff on fire, and then the machine's on fire. So, you know, doing all of your inspections, having a mechanic look over those, make sure your bearings are in good shape. Everything's greased up and ready to go. And then, you know, once we get into the season, you know, there's opportunities for fires and other accidents to happen. It's important to have a plan on how you're going to respond when and if those situations occur. So everyone should know where you're at. You know, keep your family, keep your staff up to date on where everyone's at, and that way they can keep track of you. Have lists, make sure everyone has the list of emergency contacts so that, you know, if something does happen, they have a call sheet of who to call and when to call. Again, we think about combine fires as these machines hit the fields. We want to make sure that our fire extinguishers are ready to go. There should be one in the cab. There should be one on the outside of the machine that are charged and ready to be deployed if needed. If your machine does catch fire, you know, as you are exiting it, you should be, even if you're not sure that it's fully aflame yet, if you think there's a fire, before you exit the machine, start dialing 911. You know, the sooner you can get first responders there to help deal with it, the more successful they're going to be in limiting the potential destruction from that. And it's also good for you to have some other safety equipment staged. You know, if conditions do get really dry here later as we progress through harvest and there's a greater chance of fire, you know, having a tractor hooked up to a tillage tool ready to go, having a water tank, you know, that can be brought out to the field or maybe even is stationed at the field. The more you can do to prepare to respond to an incident, the more prepared you are to keep them from happening and you're watching out for them. So again, just some real basic points. A lot of this is common sense that you've dealt with for years, but again, I just want to provide some encouragement. And as we enter the harvest season, you know, I hope that everyone is safe and that they have a productive season.
5: Well, John, as we wrap things up, talking about events, I know we're through the Wayne County Fair, a couple of other big events, but still quite a bit on the calendar.
10: Yep, absolutely. I leave later today to finish setup for the Farm Science Review down in London, Ohio at the Molly Caron Ag Center. That starts tomorrow, September 22nd, and runs through Thursday. Hopefully, I will get to see you down there. If you are out and about, if you come in the east side of the grounds, I'll either be in the livestock tent right inside the gate, or I'll be down just off of the main drag at the OSU Ag Safety display area. We're discussing livestock. We'll have a livestock pot there to kind of pull people into the lot, a nice shiny new one, talking about livestock safety a good bit. So come out and see us there. Then next week on September 26th, the Wayne County Farm Bureau is going to be hosting a lagoon safety program at the Central Fire District Station 2 on Cleveland Road here in Wooster. That program begins at 8 a.m. and you should contact the Wayne County Farm Bureau office to help get information on how to register. It is free, but they do ask you to pre-register for that. October 10th and 11th is also the Farm Bureau's annual fall tour. It'd be a great opportunity to get out and view about, I think there's 11 different stops. I might be misquoting me on that one, but several stops, again, to to get out and about and get to see the diverse agriculture that we have here in Wayne County. October 17th, completely on the other side of the state, we're going to have a small ruminant sheep and goat field day. We're partnering with the University of Findlay for that program. The cost is $10, and you can register either through my office or we have a web link that you can access from our website. And then finally, that we'll want to mention this morning, later on that next week on October 20th, we'll have our annual Ag Lenders Seminar. This is for all, as it's titled, Ag Lenders in the area that want to come and get caught up on some of the current agriculture policy and what is affecting our local producers financially. We'll be giving them updates on that. Our feature speaker this year is Gary Schnieke. He is from the Farm Doc program at the University of Illinois. So if anybody subscribes to their daily newsletters, you see a lot of great information come out of Gary. So we're really looking forward to him being there. And then the last thing I'll mention, because it's getting ready to come to a close, for a while we have been conducting a farm emergency survey. That survey closes here at the end of September. I've been pushing things out to producers in emails. You've gotten postcards in the mail. But want to give one last reminder that if you haven't completed that, please do. We're trying to collect information again on what producers perceive as emergency risks on their farm, what they've done to prevent those risks, or maybe what's keeping them from doing some type of mitigation in those cases. And as always, if you are interested in any of our programs or you just have questions in general, feel free to reach out to me at the OSU Extension office here in Wayne County at 330-264-8722.
5: John Yost, again, our guest in studio this morning from the OSU Extension office here in Wayne County. John, thanks as always.
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0: Josh on the River Morning Show. Hannah's on maternity leave, but we've got some of the best moments of the show for you now.
1: Josh is the resident fall fella on the River Morning Show.
0: I'm your guy.
1: Mm-hmm. I'm more of a summer gal. And so there are some pumpkin spice themed items that I think have just gone too far.
0: Just in general,
1: yeah.
0: People like you, and it sounds very like I'm pointing my finger. I'm not. Like individuals who don't appreciate fall as much as others, maybe not into the pumpkin spice just, phenomenon.
1: Just not as much into it. I will have a pumpkin spice iced coffee.
0: Yeah,
1: sure.
0: Nice. Yeah.
1: Sure. But so I do value your opinion, Josh, because you love fall.
0: Thank
1: so
0: you.
1: Far, you've said thumbs up to pumpkin spice ultra strong trash bags.
0: That's fine.
1: Thumbs down to pumpkin spice caviar.
0: Who hurt you as a child?
1: And a definite thumbs down to pumpkin spice poo-pourri.
0: Just the entire concept of poo-pourri. I don't want to spend any more time on it. Ew. Just,
1: But we're not done yet. We're not done yet.
0: All right.
1: It's the pumpkin spice latte engagement ring.
0: What, just like put the ring on the foam on top?
1: No.
0: What's the problem with that?
1: It is a rose gold ring with orange gems on the band, set into like a princess cushion setting that also has those orange gems.
0: Right.
1: Then with three diamonds on top meant to look like whipped cream.
0: No.
1: So it's an actual engagement ring
0: that looks like coffee?
1: That looks like a latte.
0: Let me see the picture of that. It's like it looks like a cupcake, actually.
1: It does look like a cupcake.
0: That's tasty. Thank you. I liked
1: if that it's does a, look more like a cupcake.
0: If it's a cupcake, would you
1: No.
0: Okay.
1: No. Absolutely not.
0: All right, fine, yeah.
1: Okay, and this one I saved the best for last because it's just...
0: Pumpkin spice has gone too far.
1: But why?
0: According to Hannah. Mm-hmm.
1: It's the Dumpkin spice wipes from Dude Wipes.
0: Oh, my word. Oh, my word.
1: Clove, nutmeg, and other fall scents.
0: No! Listen.
1: To help you feel clean.
0: Why? Who?
1: I don't know why there's an obsession with putting pumpkin spice in the bathroom. Stop it.
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0: Perfectly. Uplifting and encouraging the river. Good morning. 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
1: Just thinking.
2: I was just thinking.
3: That's scary.
4: Just thinking. Technically, there is a lot of food in my house, but none of it is microwavable and none of it is sweet. Therefore, there is no food in my house. Just thinking. If you try to rob a bank, you won't have to worry about rent or food bills for the next 10 years, whether you're successful or not.
0: Also, your wardrobe is chosen. Orange.
4: Just thinking. Being afraid to check your bank account is the grown-up version of being afraid to check your grades.
0: Don't tell mom.
4: Just thinking. Are oranges called orange because they're orange? Or is orange called orange because oranges are orange?
0: Was not prepared for this death spiral today.
5: The River. Time now for your River News Report, where locally, the League of Women Voters of Wayne County will host a free public program on election security tomorrow night at the Best Western Hotel and Conference Center in Worcester. The program will begin at 7 o'clock with Wayne County Board of Elections Director Julie Leather-Stahl and Deputy Director Brian Bell discussing local election procedures, safeguards, and the security of voting results. A Q&A session will follow tomorrow night's presentation. More information is available online at the League of Women Voters of Wayne County Facebook page. Sonnenberg Mennonite Church getting ready for its annual Mississippi Catfish Fry for missions. The event will be held this Saturday at the church, which is located on Hackett Road in Kidron. Meals will be served that day from 4 to 6:30. Organizers say proceeds from the fundraiser help support mission efforts locally, nationally, and around the world. The meal will include, among other things, catfish with a gluten-free breading option, hush puppies, and butter garlic potatoes. And also this Saturday, the Experimental Aircraft Association, Chapter 846, will host its annual Planes and Pancakes event from 8 a.m. to noon at the Wayne County Airport. I'm Ron Hamilton for 104.5 The River.
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11: Starting off our Monday with still a chance for showers and thunderstorms and heavier rainfall that could lead to flooding. Still a shot at showers this afternoon and early tonight, our high being brought down to about 70.

0: uplifting and encouraging the river. It's the River Morning Show. I'm Josh. Hannah's on maternity leave, but we're remembering when she was here with some of the best moments of the show.
1: News that'll make you go,
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3: Josh, what in this wacky world did you find today?
0: Hannah, you're going to need to know this. Lots of people need to know this.
3: Okay.
0: What is the average cost of a babysitter?
3: Oh, I don't know. Probably like $20 an hour these days.
0: A new study has some interesting numbers. The national average for one child, 1 hour, $26.24.
3: Golly, it's
0: national
3: so
0: average
3: expensive.
0: For two kids. You're not there yet. National average for two kids, $29.87 is $30 per hour. The top three highest cost cities are San Francisco, Seattle, and Honolulu. They're all about 28 or more.
3: Wow.
0: Yeah. But Hannah, the top three lowest in the nation. The lowest rate for babysitting per hour, San Antonio, $18.21 an hour.
3: Still pricey, though.
0: Then Dallas-Fort Worth, $19.25 an hour.
3: Okay, not breaking 20.
0: And then number three most affordable hourly rate for babysitters is Columbus, Ohio.
3: Okay. Did we break that $20?
0: $19.98.
3: Oh, just sitting right under. Look, I'm going to take it as a win, even though back in my day, I think I got like less than $10 an hour.
0: I'm also going to take the win. This is the first Wait What Hannah has liked in like a month and a half.
3: That's true.
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0: Not national.
1: Not Midwest. 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
0: Uplifting and encouraging, the river is Ohio's home for Jesus music.

0: On the night you're falling all to pieces, you can bring your lonely heart to Jesus. What if I told you that I believe it?
1: I'm Josh. She's Hannah. It's the River Morning Show. Now, there's a weird little verse tucked into the New Testament. You know, you find those every now and then. But it's Hebrews 3, verse 14. It says, "You must warn each other every day while it is still today, so none of you will be deceived by sin and hardened against God." Like, what is, if it's today, like, what is that even, what does that even mean?
2: What did we learn?
1: My pastor broke it down at church like this. These are things to say today. So I don't want to get, like, don't let your thinking be too big. We got to just narrow it down to right now. These are things to say today. Say to yourself, don't respond to God with tomorrow when he says today. Don't put it off.
3: That's easy to do
1: because we don't see God in front of us like our dad did with the side eye. Right? When it's like, no, I mean now. But God, when he says today, you're supposed to do it today. Say to sin and temptation, you're lying to me.
3: Yeah.
1: It seems so enticing. It seems so good and so desirable, but it's fake. It's false. These are things to say to yourself and to sin today. Now, say to each other today, keep moving towards Jesus. Keep encouraging people in the faith because we all need it. I've needed it. Hannah's needed it. Needed it. And then last, say to your soul, hold fast till the end. It is easy to get discouraged. It's easy to look at all the tomorrows coming and get overwhelmed. But as the sermon said, these are things to say while it's still today.
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4: Time now for a local Sports Ohio report. The Browns picked up their first win of the season, winning at Tampa Bay 23-19 on Sunday. They had to wait out a nearly two-hour delay in the weather late in the ballgame, but the defense hung on and shut down Tampa Bay in the final 2 minutes. Deshaun Watson played well for Cleveland, 238 yards, two touchdowns on a day the Browns couldn't run it at all, but the defense held up, and Cleveland 1-1 home next week for Carolina. The Guardians rode Gavin Williams again to a 1-0 win over Oakland. Cleveland gets the sweep of the A's behind their ace. Williams went 7 shutout innings, 3 hits, 1 walk, 9 strikeouts. He now leads the majors in strikeouts. The only offense was a Joe Adell infield single RBI in the 4th for the Guardians. They're still 1 up on the White Sox in the Central. Mike Breckenridge, 104.5, The River.
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3: I was actually scrolling through Instagram and I saw all these people saying revival is happening now. There's sold out stadiums everywhere. And although I know that when revival happens, crowds could happen from that. But really, revival is it starts with us, starts with our heart saying, God, I want to walk in purity. I want to walk in holiness and truly stepping out in that. So my encouragement, not that you can't have big crowds, and big crowds don't actually always equal revival. It begins with our heart. So check your heart and say, God, what do you want to do with me so I can walk in the fullness of who you are?
1: The story that made the song.
0: On the river.

0: This is the River Morning Show. My name is Josh. Hannah's on maternity leave. Take a deep breath. But before you plunge into the week, let's remember the weekend that was. Producer Mike, how was your weekend?
1: It was pretty good, yeah. On Saturday, I had a friend come up from like the Cincinnati area, and we went to the Columbus Zoo together.
0: Nice.
1: Because usually we go to Kings Island, but it wasn't open, so we had to get a roller coaster fixed somehow.
0: I always forget the zoo has coasters. That's weird.
1: It's the only zoo in the entire country that has two permanent roller coasters.
0: Just got two of them?
1: Mm-hmm.
0: And they're not little kiddie rides. Like, you didn't have to push down a five-year-old to get a spot.
1: No. Okay, they're not, like, gigantic or anything, but they're still fun.
0: Okay, sweet.
1: Yeah, so that was good. And then yesterday we were going to play softball, but with the deluge of rain, that didn't happen. So we just watched some football, me and my roommate, and hung out and had a nice chill day, caught up on some stuff. So
0: good.
1: How was your weekend, Josh?
0: It was busy. There is a recap of sorts on the River Morning Show Facebook group if you want to see pictures, photos, and stuff. But so here's the rundown. Friday afternoon, my senior son was an escort for a girl on the homecoming court.
1: Oh, okay.
0: So I had a little assembly there. Friday night, my college son had his first cross-country meet at Cedarville, so we all traveled over there to watch that. He survived, so
1: that was good. Awesome.
0: He did 5 miles in under 30 minutes. Dude's a pro.
1: Wow.
0: So
1: good
0: impressive.
1: Good for him.
0: Yep. Saturday morning, my senior son won the Galleon Invite cross-country meet.
1: Hey, that's exciting.
0: Let's go. Yeah, that was incredible. For Saturday afternoon, my church hosted a fundraiser bike rally. Went really well despite the rain, so that was fun. Saturday night was homecoming for my senior and my junior sons. Sunday, I preached at church, and then I went home and slept.
1: Did we have the same amount of days in our weekend?
0: We did.
1: That's crazy.

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2: 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Corn for December, 6 cents higher, 533.5 at last check. March, 547.25, up by 5.75. Soybeans for November, 13.13 a bushel, up 9.5. January, a dime to the good at 13.30. And December wheat, 727.25, up by 13 cents. After Friday's trade, October live cattle, 215.92, up 27. December, 216.62, 37 cents higher. October feeders, 323.50, down 87. And October lean hogs, down 80 at 78.10. 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
12: Starting off our Monday with still a chance for showers and thunderstorms and heavier rainfall that could lead to flooding. Still a shot at showers this afternoon and early tonight, our high being brought down to about 70.

0: Hannah is on maternity leave. I'm Josh on the River Morning Show with some of the best moments with Hannah. Think back to the last time somebody gave you that look. You know, that look. They weren't mad, but they were disappointed. That's worse than somebody being furious, because you're like, I can fix furious.
1: It's true.
0: I can't fix disappointed. Yeah. That goes right to the core of my being. It's the worst. So what's something you should know how to do, but you don't, and you're not going to learn? 800-609-1049.
1: Look, I know how this is going to make me sound less than intelligent, and I get it, and I accept it. The other weekend, my husband and I were out doing yard work. We had a ton of dirt we had to move, and I could not, and I... Okay, I'll just say it.
0: Just say it.
1: I could not figure out the shovel. And I know. Look, I truly get that you're scratching your head going, what do you mean?
0: I'm not scratching my head. I'm holding my gut.
1: I know.
0: That's how.
1: It what? Doesn't make sense.
0: You didn't know how to work the shovel?
1: I know
0: shovel?
1: How to work a shovel. No, In theory, I get it. I get it. And I've used one before, but maybe more like the hand shovel. So we're using these big ones.
0: There's no theory needed.
1: Look, it didn't make sense. I understand.
0: That I'm sorry. I'll let you finish.
1: He would use his shovel and get these heaping mounds of dirt, and it was just easy breezy. And then I'm over here, and I stick the pointy end into the dirt and it goes nowhere. It doesn't, there's no leverage. There's nothing. I have like salt. That's as much as I have on the end. It's just a little bit of like dirt salt.
0: Dust, basically.
1: It was so embarrassing that now I refuse to learn, because that was traumatizing. Because as a human being, a shovel should be the easiest, probably the first tool ever created. And I'm over it. And I understand that I sound less than intelligent now, but we're just putting it out there.
0: Use like a hand trowel or something and just made more trips.
1: Or I just needed a mini shovel, because maybe it was just too heavy. I don't know.
0: Okay.
1: I could not figure out the mechanics. So now I refuse to learn. I have no intention on doing that again.
0: Hannah should know how to use a shovel. She does not. And she's not going to learn.
1: I'm not.
0: What is it for you? 800-609-1049.

0: The River Morning Show, where Josh and Hannah, we've all been subjected to it. So think back to the last time somebody gave you the look of, I'm not mad, I'm disappointed.
1: That's the worst. Makes me so sad.
0: I think the last time probably was you, Hannah, looking at me that way.
1: Oh, I'm so sorry.
0: I don't remember why.
1: Oh, no.
0: But it hurt my heart.
1: I don't know how to hide my feels. I'm so sorry.
0: Well, we're gonna look at each other like this together today. What is something you should know how to do, but you don't, and you're not gonna learn? For Hannah, we found out just moments ago, it's shoveling.
1: Yeah, it seems like an easy task, but yeah, for some reason I made it much harder.
0: You put the shovel in the pile of dirt and
1: apparently there's an angle that you have to get it, because otherwise it goes nowhere and you're embarrassed in front of your new husband.
0: So. For me, follow me on this. I should know more about taxes and insurance. I have a wife and 4 children. Okay, I'm not saying I had to be an expert, but I know nothing.
1: Because that's a whole world that is confusing to everyone, I think.
0: And I should know something.
1: Maybe.
0: I'm responsible for these people to a degree. Here's the reason I'm not going to learn. Because I have tried, and I just look like a fool, because my wife is a genius. She graduated summa cum laude or whatever.
1: Yeah, I graduated
0: thank the laude.
1: That's
0: like, let's just get him across the stage. Give him his diploma and move on, everybody.
1: Look, if it keeps you out of jail, you let her keep doing the taxes.
0: That's the one. So she's brilliant. I did not get those skills. Brian, what's something you should know? You feel like you should know this, and you don't know it, and you're not going to learn it.
2: Sewing, like sewing a button onto your shirt.
1: Okay. Yeah,
0: why do you refuse to learn this, Brian?
2: Because you have to get that needle and thread through those holes, those little puny holes, and try to get it around.
1: It's infuriating.
0: I'll tell you what, I can't get the needle not through the hole, but through my skin every single time.

0: Just your love.
1: It's Toby Mac. This is the River Morning Show. My name is Josh. Her name is Hannah. She is on maternity leave. And so what do we do? What do we do about this? Well, the same thing we've been doing, trying to fill that seat. And it's taken, I've lost count now of how many River artists as River Morning Show guest co-hosts to fill the seat for Hannah. So she remains out, snuggling with that baby boy, I am sure. And we're going to spend some time with literally one of my other favorite people on planet Earth, hanging out today through Wednesday as the River Morning Show guest co-host. Ladies and gentlemen, it is Natalie Lane. Natalie Lane, friend of the show, friend of the river. She's going to join the chat, so to speak, in 7 minutes. Stay right here.
2: The River. Time now for your River News Report, where locally, the League of Women Voters of Wayne County will host a free public program on election security tomorrow night at the Best Western Hotel and Conference Center in Worcester. The program will begin at 7 o'clock with Wayne County Board of Elections Director Julie Leather-Stahl and Deputy Director Brian Bell discussing local election procedures, safeguards, and the security of voting results. A Q&A session will follow tomorrow night's presentation. More information is available online at the League of Women Voters of Wayne County Facebook page. Sonnenberg Mennonite Church getting ready for its annual Mississippi Catfish Fry for missions. The event will be held this Saturday at the church, which is located on Hackett Road in Kidron. Meals will be served that day from 4 to 6:30. Organizers say proceeds from the fundraiser help support mission efforts locally, nationally, and around the world. The meal will include, among other things, catfish with a gluten-free breading option, hush puppies, and butter garlic potatoes. And also this Saturday, the Experimental Aircraft Association, Chapter 846, will host its annual Planes and Pancakes event from 8 a.m. to noon at the Wayne County Airport. I'm Ron Hamilton for 104.5 The River.
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9: Starting off our Monday with still a chance for showers and thunderstorms and heavier rainfall that could lead to flooding. Still a shot at showers this afternoon and early tonight, our high being brought down to about 70.
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0: the River Morning Show. It's another day, another exciting time with a River artist and guest co-host for the River Morning Show. And today it's somebody you can see at River Ladies Night this week, Wednesday in Worcester, Thursday at Ohio Christian University in Circleville. 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And we're going to jump right in with Natalie Lane. We were talking to Hannah on the show, and somebody gave her some advice before maternity leave, and they said, don't lose Hannah. It's really easy once you become a mom, and everything is based around the survival of this new little child. Don't lose yourself in that. I thought that was a really good, it was a really good reminder on the precipice of such a momentous occasion for her. And I'll do a weird twist, see if it fits. Do you ever feel like you're trying to still be you while also being Natalie Lane, the artist? I mean, and I realize all of that's you. It's your art. They're your words you're writing. But do you get lost in that sometimes? Like, I got to recenter myself. I don't know how to describe it.
1: Yeah, totally. Because I think sometimes because, and you probably get this too, because our lives are so public. People are seeing things on social media all the time. Like, sometimes there's a disconnect between who people think I am and who I actually am. Mm-hmm. And I'm trying to bridge that all the time. I'm trying to share who I am really honestly and all of that. But I think that can be interesting sometimes because there's like this persona that people think that you are. And then it's like, oh, like, how do I be really fully myself within that? And some of it is like, oh, it might be too big for people to, you know, not everybody that listens to me. I can't know everybody individually and personally, but I'm just, trying to be really authentically myself. And I think like a lot of times I'll just sit down at the piano like I used to and like remind myself why I love this and who I am in that and try to keep myself in the Word of God. And like all of that, like, I think that's true for all of us, to recenter ourselves within whatever we do.
0: All right. So I want to take this a step further then, and we'll keep drilling down on this to find out, since Natalie's talking about remaining who she is, let's find out who she is. Okay, Natalie, hang on to that. We'll put a pin in it. 7 minutes away, returning with Natalie Lane, River artist and River Morning Show guest co-host here on Uplifting and Encouraging the River.

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0: Brand new music from Ann Wilson, Who I Am to You. This is the River Morning Show, and super pumped today. We just got done with the conversation with River artist and guest co-host Natalie Lane, asking, is it hard to stay who you are when you're in the public eye on stage as an artist and so on? It can happen to all of us, really. Losing our identity in what we do or in the expectations of others. So, Natalie, as you strive to maintain who you are, like that song from Ann Wilson is talking about, this is all identity stuff, who are you? And you look in the mirror, who is Natalie Lane?
1: That's a good question to kind of bring us back to ourselves. I would say, you know, I'm a person who loves music. I love the Lord. Mm-hmm. And my job is just bringing those together. So those things are totally true. But then I think who you actually are is, it gets a lot more nuanced than that too. It's mm-hmm. When I'm not out on the road doing the artist thing, I'm like home with my people, and yeah. I'm somebody who really loves people. I love being around people and doing life with them. So that's a big part of my life. Just coming back to, I think, who we know that we really are. Like, I'm a child of God. I love God and I love people. Yeah. And that's kind of the whole thing. And I think we overcomplicate it sometimes, but coming back to that center has been really good for me.
0: Yeah, no, that's good. I've talked about on the show several times, and my hope is that God uses it to comfort somebody else. But I always view myself yes, I'm a husband, I'm a father. First, I'm a child of God first. Those are the main things that really keep me centered and at my core. But some of my failures and foibles, I consider myself the little purse dog that's just quivering there. You know, they're I'm always afraid. I'm not a worry wart. I'm just always kind of cautious, and I'm always afraid of mm-hmm. things. And I've struggled with that my whole life. And the verse in Joshua, be strong and courageous, resonates with me because I know I need to, but I cannot. Without God, I got no shot at doing that. It's just not who I am. And so I have to lean very heavily into Him and know that it's all going to be okay.
1: Yeah, I love it. I also love that verse that you quoted is from Joshua.
0: Yeah.
1: And that's your name. So it's what a cool thing that God would give you that to go with your story. Mm-hmm. Yeah, I think we all need to know our shortcomings in that way too. Is it fear? Is it pride? Is it what's kind of your thing? And then we get to come against that with the word of God. And that's such an amazing mm-hmm. tool to get to have.
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3: Yay. Time now for a local Sports Ohio report. The Browns picked up their first win of the season, winning at Tampa Bay 23-19 on Sunday. They had to wait out a nearly two-hour delay in the weather late in the ballgame, but the defense hung on and shut down Tampa Bay in the final 2 minutes. Deshaun Watson played well for Cleveland, 238 yards, 2 touchdowns on a day the Browns couldn't run it at all, but the defense held up, and Cleveland 1-1 home next week for Carolina. The Guardians rode Gavin Williams again to a 1-0 win over Oakland. Cleveland gets the sweep of the A's behind their ace. Williams went 7 shutout innings, 3 hits, 1 walk, 9 strikeouts. He now leads the majors in strikeouts. The only offense was a Joe Adell infield single RBI in the 4th for the Guardians. They're still 1 up on the White Sox in the Central. Mike Breckenridge, 104.5, The River.
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3: Josh, what in this wacky world did you find today?
0: Science says stuff we don't like all the time.
3: Yep.
0: Stuff like hot dogs are bad for you.
3: Come on.
0: Get out of here with that negativity. Stuff like my body mass index says I'm obese.
3: Oh, that's the worst.
0: I have gotten out of that number. Thank the Lord. All right, but now science is really starting to meddle. If you drink coffee at work out of the same mug every day, you need to wash it.
3: Yeah?
0: What do you mean, yeah?
3: What do you mean you're mad and confused at science right now? Yeah?
0: I don't wash my mugs.
3: Germs?
0: My germs?
3: No, it then sits in the germs from the air. Get in. What?
0: No, it's like seasoning. It's flavors. It's yesterday's coffee today.
3: Well, so how often do you wash your mug?
0: I don't.
3: Period.
0: Ever.
3: You don't even... Do you rinse it?
0: Sometimes. Not usually. That includes my travel mug.
3: What?
0: This one right here. I don't wash this one until it starts getting gunky around the mouth hole. We look at it right now.
3: You just said gunky around the mouth hole, Josh. That should be your warning sign.
0: But
3: no,
0: I disagree. And plus, these are Canadian researchers. Oh. Love our brothers and sisters to the north. But come on.
3: They
0: ran swabs around the rims and tested for bacteria on these coffee mugs, and they found more than 100 bacterial colonies in mugs presumed clean by the people who use them. And I don't even presume mine clean. I know they're dirty.
3: You're talking about germ colonies and gunk around the mouth holes. I think you have your sign to go wash your mugs, and if you don't, I am throwing them out.
0: Does this mean I'm licking bacteria colonies every day?
3: Yes! Yes.
0: All right, nobody tell my wife. I still want kisses.
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3: Starting off our Monday with still a chance for showers and thunderstorms and heavier rainfall that could lead to flooding. Still a shot at showers this afternoon and early tonight, our high being brought down to about 70.
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0: This is the River Morning Show. My name is Josh. Hannah is on maternity leave, and so we've got yet again another guest co-host in here today. And so we're going to try to take a YouTube series and make it a one-time radio thing with River artist and guest co-host Natalie Lane. Now, if you go to the River's YouTube page, it's called River Now, you're going to find a ton of videos called Find Hope, where some of your favorite artists are sharing what God's teaching them and how he's comforting and leading them on right now. So, Natalie, how is God helping you find hope right now?
1: Well, I've been learning a lot about joy lately over the last few years. And I wrote this record called All Joy. And that started with me being in a season of a lot of joy. And then there were a lot of things in my life that ended up trying to steal my joy. And so I've kind of been through the whole gamut of it over the last few years. And I've just felt like the Lord has been teaching me what real joy actually looks like. And I used to think it was, you know, something that we had to kind of come up with for ourselves. You know, we hear people say like to choose joy, which is true. We should choose it. But in my head, that used to mean like, oh, I need to like come up with it for myself. I need to just dig deep within myself and find my joy and find the smile on my face or whatever. And I've been learning in a really real way over the last few years that joy doesn't come from me at all. So I keep leaning back on this, the verse where it says to count it all joy through our trials, right? But also on the verse that talks about the fruit of the Spirit. The joy is a real fruit of the Spirit. Mm-hmm. The fruit of Spirit is love, joy, peace, patience. It's right there at the beginning of that list. And so it's just such a relief to me that joy isn't a fruit of myself, a fruit of my own striving. It's a fruit of the Spirit. And so if I want to have more joy, I can just ask for more of the Spirit. And he gets to come in and do what he does. And he is that joy through all seasons. And if we have the Holy Spirit all the time, then we can have real joy all the time. And I've seen that in a real way in my life, just holding pain and joy at the same time, grief and gratitude at the same time. And I think we don't realize that we can do that. You know, we can hold both, and we can only do it because of him, not because of us.

0: River Morning Show. My name is Josh. His name is producer Mike, and this is news you can use. Stop the presses. The Browns and Bengals won on the road yesterday.
1: I couldn't believe it. Even my roommate who doesn't watch the NFL was like, wait, the Browns and the Bengals won? Yeah. What is this?
0: Yeah, it's pretty much the end of the world.
1: Yeah.
0: That's what happens. They looked pretty good doing it, too. For Cleveland, they had to wait several hours to finish their game. They were up 23-19 at the two-minute warning. Tampa had the ball. They were driving, and then the Lightning came. And like 3 hours later, they finally finished, and the Browns got the win. And I believed it would end badly because that's what happens to Cleveland.
1: Yeah.
0: So I was shocked that they finished the game and the Browns won. So there's that. I promise this entire thing is not about football, but we have to say the good things. So Saturday, the Buckeyes thumped Akron, and they somehow slipped another spot in the AP poll.
1: Didn't they win like 60-0 or
0: 59-3.
1: Oh my gosh.
0: I mean, and you're supposed to do that to Akron.
1: Yeah.
0: But you don't slide down a spot in the standings or whatever.
1: How could they give up a field goal?
0: Ohio State is seventh now. It's ridiculous. Here are the top teams. Texas, Georgia, Notre Dame, Ole Miss, Indiana, Miami, then Ohio State. The Buckeyes open Big Ten play at home this Saturday against Illinois. And that game is at noon on Fox. There's, over the weekend, more flash flooding. It led to evacuations early yesterday morning in Hocking and Pickaway counties in Ohio. Some areas saw around 6 inches of rain over a two-day period.
1: Whoa.
0: That is a lot of water. This morning, Vinton County is under a level 3 emergency. It's the same thing as a level 3 snow emergency.
1: Okay.
0: You can't drive on the roads like it's illegal.
1: Oh, wow.
0: Unless you are an emergency person. So prayers for folks in those counties, especially Hocking, Pickaway, and this morning Vinton, and more rain still expected today, tomorrow, and Wednesday. I'll do the dad thing. Be safe, be careful, and don't drive into or over flowing water over the road. You don't know if the road's there anymore. I'm just dadding right now.
1: Yeah, be careful. Dad. I've been wondering

0: The River Morning Show. My name is Josh. Her name is Natalie Lane. She's River Artist and River Morning Show guest co-host, and she's a lot younger than me. But at the same time, she's old just like the rest of us.
1: How old are you?
2: I'm not telling.
0: All right, Natalie, out with it. How did you know you were getting old?
3: Okay, I was talking about this with my friends the other day. I feel like there's a big disconnect between you, even your early 20s and your late 20s, okay? In my early 20s in college, like, I could even, like, eat whatever I wanted.
0: Yeah.
3: And it wouldn't affect me.
0: Yeah.
3: Now, it's affecting me, you know? Even, like, I could eat a donut and be fine.
0: Mm-hmm.
3: The second donut might be a problem.
0: Right.
3: And that is so tough because I thought it was fine, you know? Mm-hmm. I thought it'd be fine with anything. And now it's like, oh, I have to think about that. What it's going to do for tomorrow, you know?
0: I relate because as soon as I turned 30, which was a long time ago, when I turned 30, I'm like, this went straight to my hips. What is going on? What? How? And like, there's Hannah's husband, Chris, who's in his late 30s, and he has the metabolism of a five-year-old. The man can eat anything times three. And he still needs to gain weight. And it's like, can you either give me some of what you've got going on or can you at least retain a few of these pounds? It's not fair. It's not fair.
3: For sure. Well, it's that and it's also just the energy of it all. Like, I will lose energy. Same thing, like, if I go on a big hike today, I'll be so exhausted tomorrow. Like, what is that? You know?
4: You've got a story. 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
17: Weather. Starting off our Monday with still a chance for showers and thunderstorms and heavier rainfall that could lead to flooding. Still a shot at showers this afternoon and early tonight, our high being brought down to about 70.

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1: How old are you?
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0: 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River Morning Show guest co-host Natalie Lane with us today, tomorrow, and Wednesday. Mentioned she just can't do whatever she wants anymore. She can't stay up late. She can't eat whatever she likes. And she can't go on a hike without paying for it for days. Even though she's still very young, Natalie Lane is old. Producer Mike, who's texted what about their agedness?
3: Robin said, you know you're getting old when you wake up with an injury that you didn't go to sleep with.
0: For sure! Yeah. It depends on... I think sometimes we get hurt in our dreams. It's like the Matrix. We wake up with it and it was real. You know, it's like I sprained my ankle in my dream and I wake up and I can't walk. It might be that sort of thing.
3: Gwen said, the music is too loud everywhere. Restaurant, turn it down. Football game, turn it down. Workout class, turn it down.
0: 1,000%. This is... And I love everyone that... If you run the music at my son's soccer games, don't change it for me. But I'm telling you, man, that is loud. So loud. And I know those people. And y'all are great. Okay, so thank you for calling. Bob, why did how'd you know you were getting old?
4: I don't like to refer to my birthday, like my age, but more of what model of year I am, like a car, you know, like 78 model.
0: Yeah, yeah. Vintage 1978.
4: That way you don't have to, like, think about it.
0: Yeah, that's good, because that number never changes. So that is one way to kind of avoid the pain.
4: Exactly. So when you're interacting with people of wisdom, I'll ask them how many years of wisdom or what model are you? That way you're not like going right for that number.
0: That's really smart. That's well thought. You have a lot of wisdom. You have many years of wisdom.
4: Exactly.
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0: It's the River Morning Show. I'm Josh. Hannah's on maternity leave. And so we've got another guest co-host in this morning. And the best question that you can ask a guest co-host on the River Morning Show is about their testimony. The second best question is about their coffee. Because so far, and I get it, it's the morning time. So far, each person who's been on the show, they've joined us from the road or from their home or whatever, and that's the same with Natalie Lane here this morning joining us from her home. Looks like you've got coffee there. Sometimes it is, sometimes it's not with what people are drinking. Natalie, what you got?
1: Thank you for asking. Yeah. This is my iced coffee that I made with my Nespresso.
0: Ooh, okay? Yeah.
1: I know a lot of people like their Keurig. Nespresso is the same thing, but just a little bit higher quality.
0: I would say it's a lot higher quality because you get like
1: it actually changed my life.
0: Yeah, it's good. We have somebody at the station won at a raffle an espresso machine, and so they brought it in. We have one here at the station now, and if I need like I always do like hand grinding and a pour over. That's what my coffee is after the show. But if I don't have time, I'll run upstairs, hit the Nespresso, make a little Americano out of it. Oh, it's great. Yeah.
1: Now, do you do coffee before the show?
0: Yes. I am a 3-coffee-a-day person. I'll do a travel mug on the way in. Then I have a full big water bottle, at least one of water, because I don't eat breakfast. And then after the show, I'll make another big mug of coffee. It's none of these little things. It's a big mug of coffee. And then after lunch, I'll do a decaf because I also am so old that if I do full calf, I will not sleep till tomorrow.
1: What?
0: Yeah, it'll keep me up.
1: That's how you know you're getting old.
0: Yeah.
1: I haven't hit that yet. I can do caffeine at night even.
0: It's
1: so far.
0: It is a shock to the system when you realize, oh, today's the day that this has changed. One year for me, it was New Year's, and some friends had some sweet tea, and I just did not think that it was caffeinated, and I was hitting so much sweet tea, and I got home, I pulled an all-nighter. I was as awake as I am now. It was terrible.
1: That is bad.
0: Yeah.
1: I'm so sorry.
0: Yeah, because I'm not I need my beauty rest.
1: And you do the morning show.
0: Right.
1: So you have to be ready for the morning.
0: Yeah. There has been one or two in my many years of morning radio where I have not slept, and I get to the station the next day. I'm like, well, two things are going to be true today. One, you, my co-host, you're going to have to carry this show because I am gone. And two, I'm not going to remember anything that happens this morning. So I'm not responsible for whatever comes.
1: So just help me with that.
0: Yeah, that's right.
1: Funny.
0: Just be aware.
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0: These songs will help keep you smiling as you wait for the opening kickoff.
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2: Yeah.

The River Morning Show. We're Josh and Hannah. If you need something to bless your heart and someone to talk along with you through some struggles or things you're going through, the River Chaplains are here just for that. You can

0: being mean to him.
1: Oh,
0: because he had overheard the booth behind him. They were complaining about how long the food was taking.
1: Yeah.
0: Which makes me sad because I know I've been there before. When the waiter came back, Trevor looked up and said, "You're doing a really good job, and I think you're the best waiter ever." Oh, right? Yeah. Sweetest, sweetest little kiddo. The waiter stopped, knelt down to Trevor's level, and said, "Buddy, thank you so much. You just made my whole night better." Ryan, the dad, tipped really big.
1: Uh-huh.
0: And as they were leaving, Trevor asked if the waiter would get the tip, and Ryan got to explain, yes, that's all going towards the staff and the workers.
1: Okay, good.
0: And Trevor smiled and said, good, he deserves it, because he was nice even when he was tired. Such a good reminder, and that's a happy heart story for you.
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11: Starting off our Monday with still a chance for showers and thunderstorms and heavier rainfall that could lead to flooding. Still a shot at showers this afternoon and early tonight, our high being brought down to about 70.
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0: The River Morning Show. My name is Josh, and she's here today through Wednesday, getting set for River Ladies Nights, hanging out with the River Morning Show as the guest co-host. By the way, you can get tickets for Ladies Night. Worcester is Wednesday, and Circleville is Thursday. Text the word ladies to 800-609-1049. She's Natalie Lane. Recently, you had a song released that you and your crew, I guess, celebrated with a bread cake, which was just basically a loaf of bread with candles jammed in it. What's up with that? Explain, please.
1: So, something about me is that bread is my favorite food.
0: Okay.
1: I just think it's the best in all forms. Like, you think about a croissant, mm-hmm. you think about a bagel, mm-hmm. like all of those things, they're just so good.
0: Yeah, you know?
1: A baguette.
0: I wouldn't discriminate against most bread products.
1: Right. And I too, like, I'm always making sourdough at home. Like, I'm, you know, so my team knows that. They know that I love bread and that I would rather have bread than cake.
0: Yeah.
1: So, so on release day, we were playing a festival at a baseball park.
0: Mm-hmm.
1: Okay. So we're playing our set and there's fireworks in the background and they bring me a cake and bread. And it was just my ideal moment, really.
0: Do you just like tear into it? Do you put butter on your bread? Is there a specific, like, if you're really feeling cozy, you're going to toast it and do X with it? Or are you just like, it doesn't matter, just get it in my mouth?
1: Well, if it's good bread, you're going to probably want to do butter and jam.
0: Yeah.
1: But it could be anything. It depends. Bread and cheese is so good.
0: Well, it is.
1: Also, a hard thing about me is that I don't like peanut butter.
0: Really?
1: So I wish I could do a peanut butter and jelly, but I can't.
0: Wow. So you don't like it, or you're like allergic to it, or you just don't like it?
1: No, I just don't like it. It's the taste and the texture. It all just kind of sits weird with me.
0: Okay.
1: It always has.
0: Wow. Yeah. Have you ever done Nutella, like the hazelnut and cocoa spread? Is that okay?
1: I love the chocolate part of it. Don't love the hazelnut part of it. Yeah. Really, it's any nut butter. Yeah. I feel weird about it.
0: Okay. All right. This is bad because this is Buckeye country. I don't know what to do.
1: I'm sorry.
0: With you right
1: I'm
0: now.
1: Sorry. Sometimes if it's like in a baked good, it's okay.
0: Okay.
1: You know?
0: Next time we're making Natalie Lane some, I guess, bread cake or cake bread, however you say it. We'll just grind one solitary nut into it and just say, see, you didn't even notice.
1: Sure. It'd probably be great. Maybe it would fix me.
0: Well, I'm not saying you need fixed. I'm just saying you need to choose better.
1: Knife.
0: You need to choose better.
1: I know. I agree.
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0: Here's the story that made the song.
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0: I wrote this song in a season where I was asking myself if I was really living the life God called me to live. Not the life that looks successful on the outside, but the one that's faithful on the inside. It came from the deep desire I think we all carry to stand before the Father one day and hear the words, "Well done."
1: The story that made the song.
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0: When I'm working, I listen to the river, and I just love hearing the positive things that the river has to say and sharing the word of God. It's awesome, and it's a really good thing. I'm from Los Angeles, and there was no such thing in Los Angeles. There was no Christian radio station. I'm glad that you guys are part of this community, without a doubt.
1: His name is Chuck, and Chuck, we're glad to be a part of the community, too, so this is going to work out great. 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That's when he shared that story about how he sees the difference in his life. 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

0: 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This is the River Morning Show. I'm Josh, Hannah's on maternity leave. There's a question that everyone needs to answer. You need to answer, I need to answer, and it's this question. Do you have religion or do you have relationship?
1: What did we learn?
0: This is what church was all about yesterday, and I had the sermon.
2: And oh, so yeah.
0: It's something that God really impressed on my heart. Based on these two stories, okay? So they're very similar. First, these are made up, but you get the idea. The first story, a teenager sitting on the curb in tears, frantically typing to a friend a text, says, I messed up so bad, I wrecked the car, my dad's gonna kill me, I can never go home. And the second story, a teenager sitting on the curb in tears, and he grabs his phone, okay? This is similar. But then he goes to his contacts and he taps dad. It rings and his father answers and he says, Dad, I messed up so bad. I wrecked the car. And his father answers, where are you? Are you hurt? Stay right there. I'm coming. We're called not to approach God with fear and hiding. Phone a friend. Help me get out of this. This is what we do so often. Instead, we're supposed to come boldly to God's throne of grace and confess our sins openly to him. Because when we confess, he's faithful and just to forgive our sins and cleanse us from all wickedness. We are born trying to hide our mistakes. It's what Adam and Eve did.
2: Yeah. Right?
0: They sinned, they jumped in the bushes. They're like, we're going to hide from God. But that's what religion tells you to do. Religion's like a contract, right? It's, I do this, God does this. And if I mess up, then I'm done forever.
2: Yeah. It's really easy to fall into that.
0: A relationship, instead, is someone you can trust. Somebody you can be honest with. I don't want religion. I want a relationship. And if you want to know more about that distinction, and grow closer to God, your Father, in relationship, you can text and connect to a River chaplain. Text the word prayer to 800-609-1049.
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0: This is the River Morning Show. My name is Josh. His name is producer Mike, and this is news you can use. Stop the presses. The Browns and Bengals won on the road yesterday.
1: I couldn't believe it. Even my roommate was, who doesn't watch the NFL, was like, wait, the Browns and the Bengals won? Yeah. What is this?
0: Yeah, it's pretty much the end of the world.
1: Yeah.
0: That's what happens. They looked pretty good doing it, too. For Cleveland, they had to wait several hours to finish their game. They were up 23-19 at the two-minute warning. Tampa had the ball. They were driving, and then the Lightning came. And like 3 hours later, they finally finished, and the Browns got the win. And I believed it would end badly because that's what happens to Cleveland.
1: Yeah.
0: So I was shocked that they finished the game and the Browns won. So there's that. This, I promise, this entire thing is not about football. Saturday, the Buckeyes somehow slipped another spot in the AP poll.
1: Didn't they win like 60-0 or
0: 59-3.
1: Oh my gosh.
0: I mean, and you're supposed to do that.
1: Yeah.
0: But you don't slide down a spot in the standings or whatever.
1: How could they give up a field goal?
0: Ohio State is seventh now. It's ridiculous. Here are the top teams. Texas, Georgia, Notre Dame, Ole Miss, Indiana, Miami, then Ohio State. The Buckeyes open Big Ten play at home this Saturday against Illinois, and that game is at noon on Fox. There's, over the weekend, more flash flooding. It led to evacuations early yesterday morning in Hocking and Pickaway counties in Ohio. Some areas saw around 6 inches of rain over a two-day period.
1: Whoa.
0: That is a lot of water. This morning, Vinton County is under a level 3 emergency. It's the same thing as a level 3 snow emergency.
1: Okay.
0: You can't drive on the roads, like, it's illegal.
1: Oh, wow.
0: Unless you are an emergency person. So, prayers for folks in those counties, especially Hocking, Pickaway, and this morning, Vinton, and more rain still expected today, tomorrow, and Wednesday. I'll do the dad thing. Be safe, be careful, and don't drive into or over flowing water over the road. You don't know if the road's there anymore. I'm just dadding right now.
1: Yeah,
0: be
1: thanks,
0: careful.
1: Dad.
2: Time now for your River Business Report, where the U.S. is proposing a new notification system with China for artificial intelligence incidents that could threaten national security. Treasury Secretary Scott Bessent announced the plan on Sunday after talks with China's vice premier in New York. Bessent says greater transparency is critical between the world's two leading AI powers. Bessent and U.S. Trade Representative Jamison Greer said weekend meetings with their Chinese counterparts laid the groundwork for talks on Thursday at the White House between China's president and President Donald Trump. Elsewhere, the weekly average rate on a 30-year fixed mortgage has been rising for months, and this past week it climbed to just below 7%, its highest level in over 19 months. I'm Ron Hamilton. For 104.5, The River.
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11: Showery weather for the afternoon time. Isolated storm chance. Much cooler. The high 65. Gusty with our northeasterly wind. We'll start to dry out for the overnight hours. Our low 50s. An overcast for tomorrow. Our high back to about 65. More showery weather returning late Tuesday night. Rainy weather Wednesday. I'm meteorologist Jennifer Nairamore.

0: This is the River Morning Show. My name is Josh. Hannah is on maternity leave, and so we've got yet again another guest co-host in here today. And so we're going to try to take a YouTube series and make it a one-time radio thing with River artist and guest co-host Natalie Lane. Now, if you go to the River's YouTube page, it's called River Now, you're going to find a ton of videos called Find Hope, where some of your favorite artists are sharing what God's teaching them and how he's comforting and leading them on right now. So, Natalie, how is God helping you find hope right now?
1: Well, I've been learning a lot about joy lately over the last few years. And I wrote this record called All Joy. And that started with me being in a season of a lot of joy, and then there were a lot of things in my life that ended up trying to steal my joy. And so I've kind of been through the whole gamut of it over the last few years, and I've just felt like the Lord has been teaching me what real joy actually looks like. And I used to think it was, you know, something that we had to kind of come up with for ourselves. You know, we hear people say, like, to choose joy, which is true, we should choose it. But in my head, that used to mean like, oh, I need to like come up with it for myself. I need to just dig deep within myself and find my joy and find the smile on my face or whatever. And I've been learning in a really real way over the last few years that joy doesn't come from me at all. So I keep leaning back on this, the verse where it says to count it all joy through our trials, right? But also on the verse that talks about the fruit of the Spirit. The joy is a real fruit of the Spirit. Mm-hmm. The fruit of Spirit is love, joy, peace, patience. It's right there at the beginning of that list. And so it's just such a relief to me that joy isn't a fruit of myself, a fruit of my own striving. It's a fruit of the Spirit. And so if I want to have more joy, I can just ask for more of the Spirit. And he gets to come in and do what he does. And he is that joy through all seasons. And if we have the Holy Spirit all the time, then we can have real joy all the time. And I've seen that in a real way in my life. Just holding pain and joy at the same time, grief and gratitude at the same time. And I think we don't realize that we can do that. You know, we can hold both, and we can only do it because of him, not because of us.
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0: This is the River Morning Show. My name is Josh. Hannah's on maternity leave. Take a deep breath. But before you plunge into the week, let's remember the weekend that was. Producer Mike, how was your weekend?
1: It was pretty good, yeah. On Saturday, I had a friend come up from like the Cincinnati area, and we went to the Columbus Zoo together.
0: Nice.
1: Because usually we go to Kings Island, but it wasn't open, so we had to get a roller coaster fixed somehow.
0: I always forget the zoo has coasters. That's weird.
1: It's the only zoo in the entire country that has two permanent roller coasters.
0: Just got two of them?
1: Mm-hmm.
0: And they're not little kiddie rides. Like, you didn't have to push down a five-year-old to get a spot.
1: No. Okay, they're not, good. Like, gigantic or anything, but they're still fun.
0: Okay, sweet.
1: Yeah, so that was good. Awesome. And then yesterday we were going to play softball, but with the deluge of rain, that didn't happen. So we just watched some football, me and my roommate, and hung out. And
0: nice.
1: Had a nice chill day, caught up on some stuff. So
0: good.
1: How was your weekend, Josh?
0: It was busy. There is a recap of sorts on the River Morning Show Facebook group if you want to see pictures, photos, and stuff. But so here's the rundown. Friday afternoon, my senior son was an escort for a girl on the homecoming court.
1: Oh, okay.
0: So I had a little assembly there. Friday night, my college son had his first cross-country meet at Cedarville, so we all traveled over there to watch that. He survived, so
1: that was good. Awesome.
0: He did 5 miles in under 30 minutes. Dude's a pro.
1: Wow.
0: So
1: good
0: impressive.
1: Good for him.
0: Yep. Saturday morning, my senior son won the Galleon Invite cross-country meet.
1: Hey, that's exciting.
0: First
1: Let's
0: overall.
1: Go.
0: Yeah, that was incredible. For Saturday afternoon, my church hosted a fundraiser bike rally. Went really well despite the rain, so that was fun. Saturday night was homecoming for my senior and my junior sons. Sunday, I preached at church, and then I went home and slept.
1: Did we have the same amount of days in our weekend?
0: We did.
1: That's crazy.
0: And then the Browns won. Like, I slept through most of the first half, and then I woke up and was like, oh, they're not far behind or whatever, and they ended up winning the game, which was not on my bingo card at all.
1: No, I kind of expected them to go 0-17 this year.
0: I was looking for that. All right, so it was a wild ride, no pun intended, for Mike and his coaster. Hope your weekend was fun and refreshing too, and you're ready to go into the week today. Let's get going together.
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And today it's somebody you can see at River Ladies Night this week, Wednesday in Worcester, Thursday at Ohio Christian University in Circleville. 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And we're going to jump right in with Natalie Lane. We were talking to Hannah on the show, and somebody gave her some advice before maternity leave, and they said, don't lose Hannah. It's really easy once you become a mom, and everything is based around the survival of this new little child. Don't lose yourself in

0: that. I thought that was a really good, it was a really good reminder on the precipice of such a momentous occasion for her. And I'll do a weird twist, see if it fits. Do you ever feel like you're trying to still be you while also being Natalie Lane, the artist? I mean, and I realize all of that's you. It's your art. They're your words you're writing. But do you get lost in that sometimes? Like, I got to recenter myself. I don't know how to describe it.
1: Yeah, totally. Because I think sometimes because you probably get this too, because our lives are so public. People are seeing things on social media all the time. Like, sometimes there's a disconnect between who people think I am and who I actually am. Mm-hmm. And I'm trying to bridge that all the time. I'm trying to share who I am really honestly and all of that. But I think that can be interesting sometimes because there's like this persona that people think that you are. And then it's like, oh, like, how do I be really fully myself within that? And some of it is like, oh, it might be too big for people to, you know, not everybody that listens to me. I can't know everybody individually and personally, but I'm just, trying to be really authentically myself. And I think like a lot of times I'll just sit down at the piano like I used to and like remind myself why I love this and who I am in that and try to keep myself in the word of God. And like all of that, like, I think that's true for all of us, to recenter ourselves within whatever we do.
0: All right. 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

0: This is the River Morning Show. I'm super pumped today. We just got done with the conversation with River artist and guest co-host Natalie Lane, asking, is it hard to stay who you are when you're in the public eye on stage as an artist and so on? It can happen to all of us, really. Losing our identity in what we do or in the expectations of others. So, Natalie, as you strive to maintain who you are, like that song from Ann Wilson is talking about, this is all identity stuff, who are you? If you look in the mirror, who is Natalie Lane?
1: That's a good question to kind of bring us back to ourselves. I would say, you know, I'm a person who loves music. I love the Lord. Mm-hmm. And my job is just bringing those together. So those things are totally true. But then I think who you actually are is, it gets a lot more nuanced than that too. It's mm-hmm. like, man, when I'm not out on the road doing the artist thing, I'm like home with my people. And yeah. I'm somebody who really loves people. I love being around people and doing life with them. So that's a big part of my life. Just coming back to, I think, who we know that we really are. Like, I'm a child of God. I love God and I love people. Yeah. And that's kind of the whole thing. And I think we overcomplicate it sometimes, but coming back to that center has been really good for me.
0: Yeah, no, that's good. I've talked about on the show several times, and my hope is that God uses it to comfort somebody else. But I always view myself yes, I'm a husband, I'm a father. First, I'm a child of God first. Those are the main things that really keep me centered and at my core. But some of my failures and foibles, I consider myself the little purse dog that's just quivering there. You know, they're I'm always afraid. I'm not a worry wart. I'm just always kind of cautious and I'm always afraid of things. And I've struggled with that my whole life. And the verse in Joshua, you know, be strong and courageous, resonates with me because I know I need to, but I cannot without God. I got no shot at doing that. It's just not who I am. And so I have to lean very heavily into Him and know that it's all going to be okay.
1: Yeah, I love it. I also love that verse that you quoted is from Joshua.
0: Yeah.
1: And that's your name. So it's what a cool thing that God would give you that to go with your story. Mm-hmm. Yeah, I think we all need to know our kind of our shortcomings in that way too. Is it fear? Is it pride? Is it what's kind of your thing? And then we get to come against that with the word of God. And that's such an amazing mm-hmm. tool to get to have.
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Joe, it's the river. And this time, it's a bunch of bears competing in a sport I didn't even know existed. You can hear about it coming up in three songs. It's Matt Maher on the river.

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0: something about this time of year where you start thinking about getting ready for the colder weather. You know, you're pulling out the sweatshirts, you're stocking up on comfort food, maybe even you're trying to find a good excuse to spend a bit more time on the couch. This is the river. I'm Joe. Apparently bears, I don't know if they know that they're part of this, but they're taking this whole idea to another level. This week, it's called Fat Bear Week. And yes, it's exactly what it sounds like. Every year, these brown bears spend the summer trying to eat as much salmon as possible because the winter's coming and they need to put on some serious weight before they hibernate. People have turned this into a game now. People get to vote on which bear did the best job, and there's actually a bracket for it, like it's March Madness. You pick your favorite bear. Eventually, one of these very large bears is crowned the champion. And I love that this is a competition, you know, because there are sports where it's like the opposite. You know, you have to run faster, you have to jump higher, you have to lift more weight, and these bears just have to eat a lot and then go to sleep. And I'm hearing that, trying to gain as much weight and sleep in as much as possible. I gotta be honest, that sounds like a sport I'd be really good at.
1: 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I'm Ty Higgins. 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
13: The River Weather. Showery weather for the afternoon time. Isolated storm chance. Much cooler. The high 65. Gusty with our northeasterly wind. We'll start to dry out for the overnight hours. Our low 50s. And overcast for tomorrow. Our high back to about 65. More showery weather returning late Tuesday night. Rainy weather Wednesday. I'm meteorologist Jennifer Naramore.
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1: It's been a long week, so let's relax with some tweets of the week. From Jonathan, I prayed over my 8-piece Chick-fil-A nuggies. 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

we all want our lives to mean something. We want our story to be remembered for the right reasons. But you know what? The Thief on the Cross has me thinking about legacy a little differently. You can hear why coming up in two songs. It's Crowder on the River. Still.

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0: Here's the story that made the song.
2: Hey, it's Katie Nicole, and this is the story behind my song, I Found Jesus.

I Found Jesus is a song about my testimony. I've been through a lot of hurt in my life, and even in the moments where I wanted to give up on God, He never once gave up on me. Every single step of the way, I found Jesus time and time again, and He gave me a reason to keep going no matter how difficult things got. Romans 8:39 says, "Nor height nor depth nor anything else in creation will ever be able to separate us from the love of God." This verse has given me so much peace and comfort in the moments where I felt unworthy of being loved. God has never turned His back on me once, but there have been many moments that I have tried to walk away from Him, and it led me to some of my lowest moments where I had no choice but to call upon the name of the Lord. And in those moments, I was still met with His grace and

0: loving kindness. So if you've ever felt like you're too far gone, I've been there. And I'm here to tell you that there's a God who has never left you, and he never will.
1: The story that made the song.
2: On the river,

0: There are parts of our lives that I know we wish people didn't know about. There are things that we would do differently. There are things that we take back, seasons we're not proud of. But those things, they don't have to disqualify us from leaving a legacy. It's The River, I'm Joe. I was recently reading about the thief on the cross, and it got me thinking that, you know, his life was almost over. There's no time to go back, fix his mistakes, make different choices. Didn't have time to build a better reputation. But you know what? At the final moments of his life, he turned to Jesus. And Jesus completely changed the ending of his story. And that thief, for me, is a reminder that your testimony or your legacy isn't just what happened before you found Jesus. It's what he does with your story after you do.
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1: River Ladies Night coming up this Wednesday in Worcester at Church of the Savior. And then again in Circleville on Thursday night at Ohio Christian University. And then three songs got an opportunity for you to win your way there. It's for King and Country on the River.

0: On the night you're falling all to pieces, you can bring your lonely heart to Jesus. What if I told you that I believe it?
1: Uplifting and encouraging music is On the River.
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3: 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It's Christian from Passion Music, and I want to talk about our new song, Just That Good.

0: It is a joy bomb. You know, the scripture says that the joy of the Lord is our strength. And that's really, it's in this song a lot. In Psalm 40, David writes, he said, "I waited patiently for the Lord. He inclined and heard my cry. He lifted me up out of the pit. He set my feet on a rock. And then he put a new song in my mouth, a hymn of praise to God." And that's what this song is. It's an expression of a heart set free, redeemed, brought back to life by the love and the touch of God. And when you've been redeemed like that, you can't help but sing about it. You want to dance a little bit. You want to shout. And that's what this song is. It's the expression of that love.
1: The story that made the song.
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0: Lifting and encouraging the river. I'm Joe. It's finally here. Coming up this Wednesday, Church of the Savior in Worcester, and then again in Thursday at Ohio Christian University in Circleville. We have River Ladies Night taking place. Natalie Lane's going to be leading worship. Tasha Layton's going to be there giving an encouraging word. You should bring as many people as possible, but I tell you what, if you're the third caller right now at 800-609-1049, I got a pair of tickets for you to go. You can pick whichever one you want to go to. If you want to go to the one in Worcester or in Circleville, looking for caller number 3 right now at 800-609-1049. 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
14: Showery weather for the afternoon time, isolated storm chance, much cooler, the high 65, gusty with our northeasterly wind. We'll start to dry out for the overnight hours, our low 50s, and overcast for tomorrow, our high back to about 65. More showery weather returning late Tuesday night, rainy weather Wednesday. I'm meteorologist Jennifer Nairamore.
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0: uplifting and encouraging the river. I'm Joe. So, you know, it's kind of interesting to see how things have changed over time. You know, of course, the internet has just radically changed the world. And I had this realization a couple days ago. So I'm getting ready to go to a wedding in a few weeks, and I'm going through the wedding registry and I'm buying a gift. And how simple is it now? You know, you just go on there, you can put money in their honeymoon fund, you can buy whatever you want, have it shipped directly to their house. It's so easy and I love it. And then I started thinking about, like, how did people do this before the internet? Like, I'm a millennial myself, so like my childhood is very much the internet is developing, and then when I got to college it was kind of fully developed. But how did people do this before the internet existed? Like, were people literally getting on airplanes with like vacuums and crock pots and just taking them to the wedding from there?
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uplifting and encouraging the river. I'm Joe. Coming up on Wednesday and Thursday, River Ladies Night. The first one's happening in Worcester on Wednesday night. And again on Thursday in Circleville. Would love for you to be part of it. Tasha Layton and Natalie Lane are going to be there. 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

0: You know, just when I thought I was never going to make the same mistake again, I end up doing it. I'm Joe. It's Uplifting and Encouraging the River. I have a problem. I feel like at least once a year, I wash my wallet. It's in my pants when I throw it into the washer. Next thing I know, I ruin a wallet, and it's awful. And I thought that I was over this. I'm like, okay, last time I did it, we're going to always check. Yesterday, I did it again. I can't believe it. It's like I keep tripping over the same rock over and over again. So I'm glad it was just, you know, my wallet and not my cell phone or something else. But it got me wondering, what did you ruin in the wash? You can join the show, 800-609-1049. You can call or text. You can also share about it on Facebook, River Middays with Joe.
1: 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The League of Women Voters of Wayne County hosting a free public program. Election security will be the topic. It's going to be tomorrow night, downtown Worcester at the Best Western Hotel and Conference Center. 7 o'clock start time. A Q&A will follow the presentation tomorrow, which will be held with the Wayne County Board of Elections Director Julie Leather-Stahl and the Deputy Director Brian Bell. More information available on the League of Women Voters Facebook page and on their website. Sonnenberg Mennonite Church preparing for its 16th annual Mississippi Catfish Fry, Going for Missions. The event will be this weekend, Saturday, in Kidron on Hackett Road. 4 to 6:30 is when meals going to be served that day. Organizers say proceeds from the fundraiser will help support missions efforts locally, nationally, and elsewhere. The meal, by the way, catfish dinner with a gluten-free breading option, hush puppies, and those butter garlic potatoes. And also coming up this weekend, the Experimental Aircraft Association chapter will host its annual Planes and Pancakes event. It's going to be at the Wayne County Airport Saturday morning from 8 to noon. Chartered members will also display their aircraft, and additional planes are expected to fly for that event. Proceeds support the chapter's activities and scholarship programs. Mike Breckenridge, 104.5 The River.
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8: Showery weather for the afternoon time. Isolated storm chance. Much cooler. The high 65. Gusty with our northeasterly wind. Start to dry out for the overnight hours. Our low 50s. And overcast for tomorrow. Our high back to about 65. More showery weather returning late Tuesday night. Rainy weather Wednesday. I'm meteorologist Jennifer Naramore.
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3: 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It's a-

0: The thing that you ruined in the wash. I'm Joe. It's uplifting and encouraging the river. And yesterday I was doing laundry and for like the 12th time in my life, I accidentally washed my wallet. You would think I would learn, but I'm just keep tripping over the same rock. 800-609-1049. 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Hi, Dale. Thanks for calling in.
1: 29 years ago, I was doing laundry after my wife and I were newly married, and helping her out, I was doing her laundry, and found out, since I hadn't had any experience washing pantyhose or anything of the sort, apparently you can't wash those in the washing machine correctly. So, needless to say, for almost 30 years now, I have not had to do my wife's laundry because she doesn't trust me.

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1: Just thinking, Ruffles are just corduroy chips. 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And I can't stop thinking about it.

0: 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I didn't know he knew the words. 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

0: The thing that you accidentally ruined in the wash. Joe, it's uplifting and encouraging the river. And like, this is a judgment-free zone. We actually got a text a little earlier from somebody who said, I accidentally washed my husband's brand new Bible. And I responded, I was like, well, was it like one of those little pocket Bibles? So that makes sense. And they said, no, it was like a big one that you would bring to church. Still not even sure how that happened. So you can join the show. 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Ed, thanks for calling in.
1: Hey, Joe. Hey, I got one for the wash.
0: Yeah, okay. What do you got?
1: I was washing all my clothes, checked all my pockets, and I said, okay, I'm good to go. And I was hunting for my phone as the washer was running, and I couldn't find it.
0: No.
1: So I went to change the laundry, and oh, guess what? My phone was in my pants, and let's say it's a clean phone now.
0: I heard if you put it in rice afterwards, it can work. Did you try that?
1: Yeah, I did. And, well, let's just say it was underwater a little too long, so it didn't sound fishy. I lost everything. I lost valuable pictures of my grandson growing up, and those are the ones I didn't care about the phone, but yeah. I did with them pictures. So, but, yeah, I did. I washed it, and it was done.
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5: 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Corn for December up by 12 and 3 quarters at 540 and a quarter. March, 553 and 3 quarters, up by 12 and 1 quarter. Soybeans for November, 18 cents higher at 1321 and a half. Jan beans, 1338 a bushel, up by 18 cents. And December wheat, 725 and a quarter, 11 cents to the plus side. On the livestock side, live cattle for October, 219.02 up 310. Feeder cattle for October, 328.30 up 480. And October lean hogs, 78.30, a gain of 20 cents. From setup day at Farm Science Review, I'm Ty Higgins. 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

0: You know, change is hard, but sometimes it can be a really, really good thing. Joe, it's uplifting and encouraging the river. I know for me, it's kind of a smaller thing, but I change my outward appearance quite a bit. I grow a beard and I can grow one fast and full, like not very long and not very hard. Sometimes I grow my hair out. Sometimes I cut it short. I just get bored with how I look. But recently I've been kind of growing out this beard. And I thought it looked really nice. I wanted to keep it. But it got to be to the point where it was like starting to get in the way of things. And to be honest, it was a little bit of a hygienic thing. So I actually got it cut off by a barber on Saturday. And I got to be honest, there was like a part of me that was really nervous to do that because I'm getting older. And, you know, sometimes there's, you know, beards hide things like chins and different aging lines that I have on my face now. But I think the real reason why I was nervous about it is it got to be so thick. Like, I wasn't totally sure what was in there. I can't imagine how embarrassed I would have been. The barber who was cutting my hair, if he saw like a potato chip in there.
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11: Showery weather for the afternoon time. Isolated storm chance. Much cooler. The high 65. Gusty with our northeasterly wind. Start to dry out for the overnight hours. Our low 50s. And overcast for tomorrow. Our high back to about 65. More showery weather returning late Tuesday night. Rainy weather Wednesday. I'm meteorologist Jennifer Naramore.
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0: If you're on Facebook, I think everybody could use more friends. So let's connect. You can join me on my page, River Middays with Joe. It's Micah Tyler, walking free on uplifting and encouraging the river.
1: The verdict was guilty. Case closed. The end. No chance for me to ever leave this prison of my sin. Now I know it might sound crazy, but one day a key unlocked that cell.

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0: means a lot to me that there's a station I can play in the band when we're all together, and, you know, I'm not going to be embarrassed by anything that's said or sung or done. 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

0: Everybody has that one toy that they remember. Maybe you haven't seen that toy in 20 years, but then somebody says that name and you can picture it immediately because it was your favorite. It's The River, I'm Joe. The finalists for this year's Toy Hall of Fame were just announced, and there's some really serious throwbacks on this. Usually, when the Toy Hall of Fame is announced, I don't really remember any of the toys. But this year, amazing options. We have Bop It, Care Bears, Mousetrap, Pokemon cards, Polly Pocket, Sorry, Yahtzee, Tickle Me Elmo, and The Slide. Now, for me, the Slide belongs in the Hall of Fame, for sure. Also, if we're being honest, too, the Hall of Infamy. Like, I think I've had as many bad experiences on the slide as I have good ones. Like, the slide is fun, don't get me wrong. But, man, on a summer day, you go down that thing, you wake up, you get down there, your legs are burnt. I have a love-hate relationship with a slide. But, you know, that's the fun of the list. You know, you start seeing these names and remembering all the fun you had when you were a kid with these toys, the games that you played with them. And, you know, now it's a fun opportunity now because it's like, you know, as we're getting older, too, we get to see which ones actually get to make the Toy Hall of Fame.
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0: God is with you.
1: And you can connect during this song.
0: On the River.
2: 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I need a peace that only heaven knows. Jesus, could you please just sit and cry with me till I can sing, till I can sing. It is well with my soul.

0: I don't know about you, but that's a song I need to be reminded of often. And that reminder that it is well with my soul, even when the situation isn't good. You know, there's so many times where life isn't good. Things don't go your way. You feel like your prayers aren't getting answered the way that you wanted them to. And sometimes there's just no quick fix. It's the river, I'm Joe. And that's what I love about that song from Mercy Me. You know, it's because God's goodness isn't dependent on how good my circumstances are. You know, we can have a really, really hard day and God is still good. We can be disappointed and God is still good. We can not understand what he's doing and God is still good. And you know what? That's not always easy to believe when you're in the middle of something hard, but that's where faith comes in. The
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13: Showery weather for the afternoon time, isolated storm chance, much cooler, the high 65, gusty with our northeasterly wind. Start to dry out for the overnight hours, our low 50s, and overcast for tomorrow, our high back to about 65. More showery weather returning late Tuesday night, rainy weather Wednesday. I'm meteorologist Jennifer Naramore.
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1: Side note, you're the least observant person I know.
2: I'm really...
1: We literally had a puddle in the lobby yesterday with a yellow sign that said caution. You're like, what?
2: I had no idea.
1: Around it.
2: Did you see that puddle?
3: No, I apparently walked right through it. My foot's probably wet.
1: All right.

0: right, maybe you set a goal for something. You've been working towards it. You're getting so close for it. And then you finally accomplish it, and you have this amazing sense of pride afterwards. You can join the show, share what that was that you've accomplished, 800-609-1049, or on Facebook, River Middays with Joe. So I got to be honest, I've made terrible financial decisions most of my life, and it caused a lot of pain. And over the last couple of years, I've been trying to clean up a lot of the bad decisions that I've made, and I'm working really, really hard to get out of debt. So over the weekend, my wife and I made a payment, and we've cut my debt down to half of what it was. And I'm not there yet, but you know what? There's a plan in place. I'm super excited for it. I should be able to get done maybe within a year, but I'm so excited about it. Haven't quite finished it yet, but if there's an accomplishment that you've accomplished, 800-609-1049. Alicia, thanks for calling in.
1: So my husband and I went on the Daniel plan. I don't know if you know what that is. And my husband and I have lost over 100 pounds together.
0: Wow, that's awesome. A fresh new you.
1: Started in February. And so we've been still following the plan. My husband has actually lost 63 and I've lost 44.

There's something about that feeling that you get when you accomplish something really, really hard. I'm Joe. It's uplifting and encouraging the river. I'm talking about the training, the studying, the discipline that you have to accomplish that goal that you've set. What was that goal? What did you accomplish? You can join the show, 800-609-1049. You can call or text. Also share about it on Facebook, River Middays with Joe. I know for me, college was hard. I'm not a very good student, if I'm being totally honest. And most of my adult life, too, I was making bad financial decisions. Part of that had to do with going to college, too. So I've been working really hard on paying off my student loan debts, my car debt, got some credit card debt that I've been working on. And over the weekend, well, the credit card and the car got taken care of. Over the weekend, I crossed the threshold on paying off my student loan debt, where I'm halfway done now.

0: and it should be like, it feels so good because I'm like halfway, 50%. I can see the light at the end of the tunnel. And I'm not there yet, but I'm already starting to feel really good about it. So the accomplishment that you're really proud of, Brenda, thank you so much for calling in.
1: So I would say that my PhD was one of those big goals. I didn't go back to college to finish my undergraduate degree until I was 40. And so to finish my PhD was one of those things that never even thought about it at the point, but I finally did.
0: Wow, that's impressive. What'd you study?
1: In educational leadership and policy analysis. I just was thinking, what have I done? Because I'm thinking, I haven't run a marathon, I haven't had a great weight loss, and I'm like, wait a minute, I finished my PhD.
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0: when we wrote this song, I got together like any other day with some of my friends, and I had just been singing that, and you know, I never would have ever known how good God is. So we just started to unpack it. What are those things in life? Let's really talk about the honest ones. God, thank you for the fires that forged me with faith. Thank you for even the anger that it forced me to pray. And so I hope as you hear this song, you can look at those circumstances in your life and that it pushes you towards God.
1: The story that made the song.
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1: 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No marching or music lessons required.
0: Uplifting and encouraging. The River.

0: 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My name's Haley, and this past weekend got another river music team top 20 in the books. Here's a little reminder of some of the songs that made the cut.
1: Number 20.
2: 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We're gonna be okay.
1: Number 15.
2: When I'm in the fire, he's next to me. When the flame is high, I know he will rescue me.
1: Number 10.

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13: showery weather for the afternoon time. Isolated storm chance. Much cooler. The high 65. Gusty with our northeasterly wind. We'll start to dry out for the overnight hours. Our low 50s. An overcast for tomorrow. Our high back to about 65. More showery weather returning late Tuesday night. Rainy weather Wednesday. I'm meteorologist Jennifer Naramore.
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0: When I look back on my life, I can't help but thank God for all the times that he said no or not yet or I've got something better for you. Honestly, if it was up to me, my life would look a whole lot different. And even though I've experienced hard, messy, real human seasons, I can look back now and see that God was using all of it. So to you, if you've been in that season or you're in that season right now, know that God will not waste your pain. And I pray that one day you too can look back and say, thank God.
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thankful that you're listening to The River today. And just want to take a second to the ladies to personally invite you to River Ladies Night this week. So you got two chances to attend: Wednesday in Worcester, Thursday in Circleville, with River artists Tasha Layton and Natalie Lane. They're going to be great nights. And all you got to do to get the info and tickets is text LADIES to 800-609-1049.

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0: This is The River, and tomorrow marks the official start of the fall season, and the weather even got the memo here in Ohio. Now, I do love some good sweata weather, but I am trying to squeeze in these final hours of summer, and one of the ways I'm doing that today is that despite the chill in the air, on principle, I am wearing shorts. It is the last day of summer. I'm making the most of it. And he doesn't know this yet, but I'm going to try to talk my husband into going out for ice cream tonight. So that is my way of soaking up the last bits of summer. Maybe your version of making the most of it is grilling dinner or staying outside until it gets dark, as long as you don't mind a little bit of rain. Or letting the kids stay up just a little bit later. Tomorrow, we go all in on fall. But today, we're soaking up every last bit of summer.
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1: Just thinking, Ruffles are just corduroy chips. 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
15: So
0: cloudy through the overnight hours. A stationary front and low pressure system off to our south. We may get a few showers and the wind will be a little bit gusty. For Tuesday, we're expecting it to be breezy and cloudy, mid-60s on the afternoon high, and maybe a late day shower. I'm meteorologist Steve Hamilton.
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what science is proving about them that you've known all along. Dogs, dogs, dogs, dogs. I'm Haley, and that's coming up on The River in 2 Songs.

0: On the night you're falling all to pieces, you can bring your lonely heart to Jesus. 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

0: You don't have to convince a dog person that they just know things.
1: Dogs, dogs, dogs, dogs.
0: But now there is some science to back up dogs' abilities to know what's up with us. I'm Haley on the River, and specifically, there is a new study that has shown dogs can actually read our faces. So it's not just the really simple emotions like happiness either. They can read more complex things too, like sadness, anger, and fear on our faces. Like, humans are good at this. We pick up on small facial details, but this study showing that dogs have some of those abilities too. And then of course they're using things like body language and scent and voice, but even without all that, they can connect with you just through your facial expressions. And I just think that's so cool. Without going too crazy dog lady on you, I think this is part of what makes having a dog so special. Like, they know us, they notice, they pay attention, and they seem to understand when we just need that little extra love or attention. And who doesn't want to be known and loved like that?
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0: It has come to my attention that you may be in need of a girl's night out. And, you know, why not try to make it happen this week? I'm Haley, and this Wednesday in Worcester and this Thursday in Circleville, it is the River Ladies Night with artists Tasha Layton and Natalie Lane. It's going to be a night to be encouraged, to worship, to laugh, and to just be together with your best gal pals. So here's the deal. When you share right now why you so desperately need that ladies night, you could win your way in. It's tickets for you and three friends. And it's not just tickets, it's VIP. So that means you get seating closest to the stage. You're going to get meet and greets with Tasha Layton and Natalie Lane. And you're going to get a ladies night t-shirt. So you can call right now, 800-609-1049, to share why you so desperately need this girl's night out for a chance to win one. 800-609-1049.
1: 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The League of Women Voters of Wayne County hosting a free public program. Election security will be the topic. It's going to be tomorrow night, downtown Worcester at the Best Western Hotel and Conference Center. 7 o'clock start time. A Q&A will follow the presentation tomorrow, which will be held with the Wayne County Board of Elections Director Julie Leather-Stahl and the Deputy Director Brian Bell. More information available on the League of Women Voters Facebook page and on their website. Sonnenberg Mennonite Church preparing for its 16th annual Mississippi Catfish Fry, Going for Missions. The event will be this weekend, Saturday, in Kidron on Hackett Road. 4 to 6:30 is when meals going to be served that day. Organizers say proceeds from the fundraiser will help support missions efforts locally, nationally, and elsewhere. The meal, by the way, catfish dinner with a gluten-free breading option, hush puppies, and those butter garlic potatoes. And also coming up this weekend, the Experimental Aircraft Association chapter will host its annual Planes and Pancakes event. It's going to be at the Wayne County Airport Saturday morning from 8 to noon. Chartered members will also display their aircraft, and additional planes are expected to fly for that event. Proceeds support the chapter's activities and scholarship programs. Mike Breckenridge, 104.5 The River.
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9: Cloudy through the overnight hours. A stationary front and low pressure system off to our south. We may get a few showers and the wind will be a little bit gusty. For Tuesday, we're expecting it to be breezy and cloudy, mid-60s on the afternoon high, and maybe a late day shower. I'm meteorologist Steve Hamilton.
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0: probably due for a ladies' night. And when you share why, you have a chance to win your way into River Ladies Night this week. So we got Noelle from Columbus. Why are you needing a girls' night with the besties?
1: Well, my bestie is my daughter.
0: Aww.
1: Who is grown.
0: Uh-huh.
1: And we need a girls' night out because she has four kids at home, and I actually have a 10-year-old granddaughter that I'm raising at home.
0: Aww.
1: And it's just nice to be able to get out with your bestie.
0: Yes.
1: Without any kids.
0: And have some adult conversation.
1: Right.
0: Well, yeah, you guys sound like you're doing a lot. You're busy, got your hands full. So I agree. I think you guys need a sweet night out together. And you just won one. You're going to go to River Ladies Night.
1: Yay. That's awesome.
0: So good. And they're not just any old tickets. They are VIP tickets. So you'll get meet and greets with Tasha Layton and Natalie Lane. You get prime seating and a ladies' night t-shirt. And your choice of attending this Wednesday night in Worcester or this Thursday night in Circleville.
1: Sounds perfect. Thank you.
0: So like Noelle, you can be at River Ladies Night this week. When you get all the info and tickets, you can text LADIES to 800-609-1049 or listen tomorrow to the River Afternoon Show for another

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1: And this is the story that made the song.
2: Hey guys, what's up? It's Christian from Passion Music, and I want to talk about our new song, Just That Good.

0: It is a joy bomb. You know, scripture says that the joy of the Lord is our strength. And that's really, it's in this song a lot. In Psalm 40, David writes, he said, "I waited patiently for the Lord. He inclined and heard my cry. He lifted me up out of the pit. He set my feet on a rock. And then he put a new song in my mouth, a hymn of praise to God." And that's what this song is. It's an expression of a heart set free, redeemed, brought back to life by the love and the touch of God. And when you've been redeemed like that, you can't help but sing about it. You want to dance a little bit. You want to shout. And that's what this song is. It's the expression of that love.
1: The story that made the song.
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0: safe. Here's something that's good to know today.
1: I'm glad to know that.
0: I'm Haley. This is The River. And tomorrow marks the official start of the fall season. And the weather even got the memo here in Ohio. Now, I do love some good sweater weather, but I am trying to squeeze in these final hours of summer. And one of the ways I'm doing that today is that despite the chill in the air, on principle, I am wearing shorts. It is the last day of summer. I'm making the most of it. And he doesn't know this yet, but I'm going to try to talk my husband into going out for ice cream tonight. So that is my way of soaking up the last bits of summer. Maybe your version of making the most of it is grilling dinner or staying outside until it gets dark, as long as you don't mind a little bit of rain, or letting the kids stay up just a little bit later. Tomorrow, we go all in on fall. But today, we're soaking up every last bit of summer.
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0: Say that again, please.
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0: cloudy through the overnight hours. A stationary front and low pressure system off to our south. We may get a few showers and the wind will be a little bit gusty. For Tuesday, we're expecting it to be breezy and cloudy, mid-60s on the afternoon high, and maybe a late-day shower. I'm meteorologist Steve Hamilton.
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1: 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That's your new top song on The River. 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

0: Psalm 107 says, "Let the redeemed of the Lord tell their story." And that's really the heartbeat of this song. We all have moments where we've seen God's faithfulness, His goodness, His provision, even miracles in our lives. Anybody else is basically a big invitation to testify, to ask, is there anybody else who's seen what I've seen? Is there anybody else who has a reason to praise? Sometimes all it takes is one person sharing what God's done, and suddenly the whole room remembers His faithfulness and says, yeah, I've got a story to tell too.
1: The story that made the song.
2: On the river. 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

0: 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I'm Haley, and that has become a little bit of a life motto for me. 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I think that's one of the things that I love so much about the river, is it feels like those seemingly little moments, but ones that are actually big, are happening through the radio station every day. 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
0: work schedules. 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
1: Uplifting and encouraging the river. I remember.

0: It's Brant and Sherry on the river.
1: I think we can all agree that people need social tips. I'm kind of the social sensei. Now, I didn't set out to do this, but right. I am now. Like, a lot of guys look to me, younger guys, for smoothness tips, basically.
2: Why?
1: Because they see the way I behave, and they like it. They admire me, and because I've adapted so well socially. So I'll do tips now. Let's do it like a role play. I'll have Sherry do this. She's the producer of the show. But
2: yes.
1: And here's the tip for today, you guys. Come with a question that opens up conversation. Make it something relatable.
2: Mm-hmm.
1: And then the conversation goes from there.
2: Relatable is good.
1: Yeah. So we'll do like one right here. Let me get like a little like dinner party atmosphere.
2: Yes.
1: Okay. And here we go. All right, and so we're at a dinner party.
2: Yeah.
1: At like a work function.
2: Yes.
1: There's like baby carrots or whatever up front.
2: Yes.
1: And you be somebody who comes up, like somebody I don't know.
2: Okay. And I'm okay.
1: Watch.
2: Hey, I think I've seen you around, but I haven't had a chance to introduce
1: Question,
2: myself. My name is
1: How much
2: Sher-
1: does my eyeball weigh?
2: Brant. I can't. Okay. What do you want me to do with that?
1: All right, so she's the answer.
2: No one is going
1: okay,
2: to
1: guys,
2: engage
1: normally,
2: there,
1: someone
2: Brant.
1: Someone will say, I don't know. You say one ounce, because a typical human eyeball weighs 1 ounce. It's a totally fair question. There's nothing
2: it can
1: unfair.
2: Be fair.
1: It's relatable.
2: And not appropriate.
1: It's
2: an
1: about you.
2: Question
1: I said, what
2: baby
1: does your eyeball weigh? Or maybe I said mine, but the point is, it's relatable, and guys, it'll work in real life.

0: 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What if I told you that I believe it?
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0: the river. We're Brant and Sherry.
1: We have a huge opportunity here. Even those of us who are kind of socially awkward just saw this study about the interactions people have in their communities, like among neighbors.
0: Mm-hmm.
1: Number one, very few people are interacting.
0: Mm.
1: Even versus a few years ago, it's bad. The other thing is they want interaction. 68% said social anxiety and not feeling they belong make it hard to talk to other people. So the vast majority is going, I want it, but I can't initiate it. The number one answer for what people want in their neighbors, I want more connection with my neighbors. Mm. So you can see, even for those of us who, like me, I'm not super skilled socially, but if you care about people, what a huge opportunity. Most people are just waiting.
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4: 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We will have national speaker Susie Larson coming back and we are so excited. 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
17: Cloudy through the overnight hours. A stationary front and low pressure system off to our south. We may get a few showers and the wind will be a little bit gusty. For Tuesday, we're expecting it to be breezy and cloudy, mid-60s on the afternoon high, and maybe a late day shower. I'm meteorologist Steve Hamilton.
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0: I find it pretty easy to tell myself that God loves me. But for me to actually take the time to stop and open up His Word and receive His love, like to actually receive it, to actually know that He sees me and cares about my day, is a whole nother thing. How are we possibly going to know that God loves us if we don't give Him a voice into our lives? Giving Him a voice into our lives is by stopping and opening His Word. I wrote this one after one of those moments where I stopped. It's supposed to make you smile, bob your head, as you should be doing, because Lord, it feels good to be loved by you.
1: The story that made the song.
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1: It's Brant and Sherry on the river.
2: So it's really true, and I have to remind myself of this too, okay? But Jesus is really into daily faithfulness. Pray for your daily bread. Lord, give us our daily bread. That's just your resources for the day. Although that might be literal right now. For a lot of people, like paying for groceries is a struggle. Okay. Ask God for what you need today. And then tomorrow, you know what you can do is ask God for what you need tomorrow. But that can wait till tomorrow. And depend on him every day. And then watch how he comes through. And then what'll happen is you'll learn to trust him more. You're like, you know what? He just keeps coming through.

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0: Absolutely. That I'm just learning about
1: even
0: recently.
1: Now,
0: yeah.
1: Because you get corrected. Did you say, that's my shirt? He said, I'm so sure.
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